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0: Breaker 19, this here's a rubber duck. You got a copy on me, Big Ben? Come on. Yeah, 10-4, Big Ben, for sure, for sure. By golly, it's clean, clear to Flagtown. Come on. Yeah, it's a big 10-4 there, Big Ben. Yeah, we definitely got the front door, good buddy. Mercy sakes alive, looks like we got us a convoy.
1: It was the dark of the moon on the 6th of June in a Kenworth pulling logs. Cab over Pete with a reefer on and a Jimmy hauling hogs. We is heading for Bear on I-10 about a mile out of Shaky Town. I says, Pigpen, this here's a rubber duck and I'm about to put the hammer

0: about 10-4, about 5 miles or so. 10, roger, them hogs is getting intense up here.
1: By the time we got into Tulsa Town, we had 85 trucks in all. But they's a roadblock up on the Cloverleaf, and them bears is wall to wall. Yeah, them Smokies as thick as bugs on a bumper. They even had a bear in the air. I says, calling all trucks, this here is the duck. We about

0: Pen. 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Yeah, them hogs are starting to close up my sinuses. Mercy sakes, you better back off another 10.
1: Well, we rolled up Interstate 44 like a rocket sled on rails. We tore up all of our swindle sheets and left them setting on the scales. By the time we hit that shy town, them bears was getting smart. They'd brought up some reinforcements from the Illinois National Guard. There's armored cars and tanks and jeeps and rigs of every size. Yeah, them chicken coops was full of bears, and choppers filled the skies. Well, we shot the line, we went for broke, with 1,000 screaming trucks and 11 long-haired friends of Jesus in a chartreuse microbus.
0: Hey, rubber duck to Sodbuster, come on there, yeah, 10-4 Sodbuster. Listen, you want to put that microbus in behind that suicide jockey? Yeah, he's hauling dynamite, and he needs all the help he can get.
1: Well, we laid a strip for the Jersey Shore and prepared to cross the line. I could see the bridge was lined with bears, but it didn't have a doggone dime. I says, Pigpen, this here's a rubber duck. We just ain't a-gonna pay no toll. So we crashed the gate doing 98. I says, let them truckers

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5: 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Sorry for not playing my normal intro to let you know that you've arrived at the 90s megamix, but unfortunately we're having computer issues at the moment. It has been brought to the attention of our IT department and the people that run our radio system program, and obviously we've just got to wait for that to progress through so that we can have the issue rectified. But unfortunately, that just means I'm not able to access the information that I need in the system at the moment. But that doesn't mean we can't get things going musical-wise. We'll certainly do everything that we can to make sure that you don't miss any music. So I have myself together a list of songs for today, and I hope you are going to enjoy them as much as I do. I do recommend, if you're wanting to hear something different, 0440133885 is the number. I would love to hear from you and have you make a request, so please do that. 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It's a great day today, folks. A bit on the warmish side for my liking. I'm a chilly weather girl. So let's get into the music. Enough of me yabbering on. Music's way more entertaining than I am. So we're going to start off with a little bit of singing religiously. Sing Hallelujah by Dr. Alban.

Thank you for joining me today on VCA 88.5 FM, where the variety comes alive. 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I'm Ray the Pop Princess, and this is the 90s Mega Mix. If you're enjoying the show but want to hear something different, 044-0133-885 is the number. We would love to hear from you. So it's a good day. We are having some minor technical issues today with our computer system, but we're working around it. I'm hoping everything is fine on your end and you're still getting the good music you have come to expect from VCA 88.5 FM. It's a great day. My brain is a bit fuzzy today, though. I do not feel the greatest, but we're getting better with the music. So we're going to hit a bit of Vanga Boys now, and time for you to get up and start dancing with Boom Boom Boom Boom by the Vanga Boys. Thanks, folks.

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You're here on VCA 88.5 FM, and we're about to do a community read, folks. Unfortunately, I can't play the jingle for you. That's not working either, but that's okay. You can get in on something monumental rocking into the studios of VCA 88.5 FM. The Rocktober Crossword Challenge has kicked off, folks, as of the 1st of October. There's going to be one clue a day for each of the 31 days across our daytime shows. 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So if you want to get in the fastest and get the clues the quickest, listening in is the best way to do so. So tune in daily to fill your grid for the 500 grand prize final draw. You've got to have all answers and all correct to be able to be eligible to be in the draw for the $500 grand prize. And this has been wonderfully sponsored by Side Street Cafe in Balladura. Now, I heard them chatting about the cafe last night on the Sunday night show, and called the Sunday session, actually. And they had the members of the cafe in studio talking about what food they had on the menu. Sounds like a good place to go visit. I'll have to check it out myself. Not that I'm over Balladura way often, but it happens. Okay, folks, that's enough talking. Today we're going to try and keep it to music as much as possible because some of the, like I said, things are not all working as well as we would hope. But it's still a good day to listen to 90s music. So next up, we've got a bit of Akka Daka and Thunderstruck.

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2: You're here with VCA 88.5 FM, where the variety comes alive. I hope you're all having a spectacular Monday. This Monday, the 5th of October, we're in spooky season and Rocktober. Oh my goodness, my let's see, the everything's wanting to be difficult at the moment. On this day in history, Taylor Swift was at number one in 2020 in the US chart with her eighth studio album, which no one had conceived of. It was a surprise release in the July following the outbreak of COVID, when early 2020, Taylor Swift had to cancel a number of tours and had quarantined herself, during which time she conceived Folklore. So there you go. We're having issues with music at the moment. I'll see if I can get one to play. Nope, that one's not gonna play. Let's see. Will this one? Nope. Okie dokie. Let's get back into the playlist at this time, and I'll see if I can get anything of Taylor's to work. Bear with me. This one's the CNC Music Factory.

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11: 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I'm hoping you're enjoying the show, even though we are having some sort of issues with our computers. But we're getting through things okay. The music is continuing, so that means it's all good. That's the bit we do worry about, is whether the music

Dick is still heading on out to you guys. I'm Ray the Pop Princess. This is the 90s Mega Mix. So all the best 90s music for you to sing and dance to all around your kitchen. Has anyone seen Mop Talk yet? On TikTok, there is a dancing mop that it has become the star of the ADHD TikTok arena. It's cool. I'm getting told I'm sad by the person across the table from me. He's just lucky my legs aren't long enough to kick him from this distance, otherwise I would. But Mop Talk is pretty cool. There's two going around, but the original is better. But anyway, maybe you are on a different TikTok stream. Let us know about it. 0440133885 is the number. Alternatively, request a song and get me off the talk of Mop Talk. So here we go. Dance the Night Away with the Mavericks coming right at you now.

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1: 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I'm Ray the Pop Princess, and this is the 90s Mega Mix. We've got Michael sending us through, letting us know that he's currently playing Rocktober. Now, if you're competing against Michael, I'm going to warn you now, you have some stiff competition. Michael is a music genius, shall we call him. I was going to say rock genius, but he does cover a lot of pop as well with my show. He has quite a lot of musical knowledge, so you will need to be tuned into the station every day from the 1st through to the 31st to get those clues as soon as you can. Clues do go to the webpage 885fm.com.au/rocktober. I've just got to check on the spelling of Rocktober for you because how we think it might be spelt and how you think it's going to be spelt is a little bit different. So it's Rocktober. So it's not Rock October, it's Rocktober. For finding it, if you just go to the basic website, there's a link through to it. I'm pretty sure the first thing that comes up on the splash page is Rocktober, because it's our big event at the moment, because there's a full $500 to be up for grabs, donated and sponsored by, what is the name of the cafe again? Side Street Cafe in Ballajura. So be sure to check them out and support them. They're doing us a great big favour, allowing us to have this amazing event for you guys and the chance to pick up $500. Okay, I hope that's not going to air. I'm just going to start playing some music because I'm picking up some feedback here. So sorry about that. I'm Out of Love by Anastasia.

You're here on VCA 88.5 FM. I'm Ray the Pop Princess, and this is the 90s Megamix. I'm hoping you're having an absolute wonderful, a magnificent and marvellous Monday afternoon listening to the Megamix of music coming your way. Good music all around. I just thought I'd talk again so you knew I hadn't dropped off my perch here in the studio, but I'm enjoying the music just as much. We're having some convos here in the station, but we're going to head on back into the music. Remember to enjoy yourself. If you want to make a request, 0440133885 is the number. 5678. That's the song, not a countdown.

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6: 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It's your station. It's our station. It's the best station in the known universe. I'm Ray the Pop Princess, and this is a 90s mega mix. And we've been enjoying good music all along. And I've just been thinking about the $500 up for grabs in Rocktober. And I'm like, what would I do with that money? I'm sure a lot of us, like, if we're honest about what we have to do with it, it's bills. But what would we spend it on if we could? I'd probably get another tattoo, to be honest with you, or get the ink that I just got recently coloured in, because it was just a flash, so it only ever gets done in black if it's flash. But I left it. I chose one that was mostly just an outline that could quite easily be coloured in later on down the road, so that when I could save up a bit more money, I'd go get it coloured in. So what would you do with the $500? Let us know. 0440 133 885 is the number. So here we go into some more music, and this is a Brooks and Dunn song called Neon Moon.

here on VCA 88.5 FM, and I'm wanting to let you know about the Lansdowne Farm Fur and Fleece Festival, the 10th and 11th of October from 8:30 a.m. till 3 p.m. The Lansdowne Farm is located at 71 Evandale Road in Darche. Now, it's Fleece Day on Saturday the 10th of October. They'll have sheep shearing, an alpaca meet and greet, a bar contest, meet our sheep activity, fleece discovery quest, arts and crafts, cart rise, and story time. I love story time. I like reading books to kids. It's definitely something I would love to do on a regular basis. Then on Sunday the 11th, it will be Fur Day. There's a Red Barn open all day. Guinea pig cuddles, bunny hop challenge, fantastic educational talk, meet and brush our ponies, fluffy fact hunt, arts and crafts again, cart rides, and story time on both days. That's just sounds so much fun. So make some time and head out to the Lansdowne Farm. Something to keep the kids entertained on a weekend, and a lovely thing to do. We're having a good afternoon this afternoon. Well, I am. I don't know about you, but I'm certainly enjoying the music. If you want to make a request, 0440133885 is the number. Drop me a line. I'm happily standing by to take any requests that you might have. Would I Lie to You by Charles and Eddie is coming at you now. Being that it's a male probably is the correct answer. I'm getting some flack from across the table again.

0: Do you enjoy the music from that iconic era, the swinging 60s? 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
1: Well, good news, folks. Papa George is now in studio. I didn't even realise so much time had passed. I'm just vibing with the music, having a good time here on the at the station, whilst I play the music for you. And I just totally lost track of time. So there's only like 20 minutes to go until Papa George is going to be taking over and taking you to reggae in the valley. So be situated and ready to go for that. Next up, we're going to have some Cherry Pie by Warrant.

Yes, that's I'm Gonna Be by The Proclaimers. And that's going to be my last official song of the playlist. Today, I am going to set up so that Papa George can get into the chair and get himself situated, because there are a few issues going on. We do need a little bit more time to get ourselves prepared for each show. So please be patient for him to be here very soon. But I'm going to say, just as I do every other time, so long, farewell, wiedersehen, goodbye. Thanks for joining me today on this episode of the 90s Megamix. Please look after yourself and come back again on Wednesday when I'm back here for Popper Top Tunes from 9 until 12, and then for the following Monday, 2 till 5, for the next installment of the 90s Megamix. And if you see a stranger without a smile, be sure to give them one of yours. The world needs more kindness and love. So go out there, spread it around, make the world a better place. And thank you again. Stay safe. I'm thinking of you all.

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Yes, massive welcome again to another Reggae from the Valley. 88.5, massive shout out again to Ray and Simon. Right, I didn't see you guys last week, innit? I tell you, this week seems so long. I missed the show, innit? Long time. But anyhow, I ain't gonna say too much because I'm behind, so just get playing some wonderful music this beautiful afternoon because the weather is nice, it's getting warm. Yes, morning, Miss Laura. Good talking to you on the way in. Good to hear you. Where can I wait for at home, sir? Anyhow.

One Way. One Way Street, man called Ginger. Check this out. George Nooks.

88.5. Big up to man like Norman over there in Thailand. Yes, Mr. Norman, I got your tune them lined up, your request them from last week and things still here. Yeah?

Let him try. The Black Stone, Black Tones. The Black Tones. Yes, a massive shout out going out to my loving son over there in Queensland. Massive shout out to you, Carl. And my beautiful daughter-in-law, Taylor. Massive shout out to you. Hey, Carl, listen, your sister's at work at home, right? And she's listening. Yeah, she messaged me and say she locked in, all right? So listen, shout out to her from you, Auntie. All right. Okay, in the meantime, people, I got another track I'm going to line up off the same brand. This track is called Daughters of Zion.

It is good that you are here, even in the 20th century, with faith, courage, and the just cause.

not with mine. Clement Jabba Gordon. Papa George in the house, 88.5 FM. Massive shout out going out to Andrew and also man like Jaden. And yes, and man like Michael. Yeah, long time no see, my friend. I hope everything is running right for you. Lyrical.

missing. May I tell you, Keith and Tex, 88.5 FM. Massive shout out going out to my friend Mr. C. Yeah, me know say in London for you come over for your birthday yesterday because me you share the same birthday. See, so but you're lucky than me still because you just know the States. You fly just for the weekend. Yeah, to spend time with the grandchildren and the children. Yeah, lucky man. And then you're off again sometime today, going back to the US. Anyhow,

Yes, Massive, Keith and Tex-Tex. So that track called Tonight and Stop the Train. You know what I'm saying? You want to get off of the train. All Man City supporters, massive shout out to you guys out there, because I tell you, I don't 115 charges, right? I don't know how much of them will stick, if any. Like Graham just said to me, that's like a Teflon pot, and they said probably won't stick. Yeah, but there's certain person in the world done so much things and did so much charge and not one stick. Man City might be the same. Well, yeah. Man called Dennis Emmanuel Brown.

Yes. Children of Israel. Yes, the house is busy. Meeting night tonight. Yes, Mr. Graham. Big up to you, Sue. Yes, niceness. And Mr. Peter in the house. Yes. Okay. A request to a friend over there. Long way away. Yes, Norm. Okay, this is for you all who are in Thailand. You like this track here, right? We used to play this music when we used to work back in the days in the ship. But anyhow, for you, this. Something different. William Devon.

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Witches in Spain, cramp and paralyzing bank. I'm sad, oh, you'll be upset. I am the upset, and you can never get away from me.

Lee Scratch Perry, I'm the Upsetter. Yes, and that go to my friend Norman over there in Thailand. Requested from last week, but I didn't show for my show, so play it this weekend, Norman. See that you're enjoying the show, my man. Just keep them texts coming in, people. Okay, you got one more request that you send, and this goes something like this.

0: 21, it's a pretty important number. They say 21 is the age of responsibility. The year that you truly find your stride, step into the world with purpose and earn that 21-gun salute. 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

0: the messenger.
1: That's all I pray again.
0: Yes, love me or leave me, the man called Mr. Luciano. Yes, massive shout out going out to Mark in Pattaya. Yes, Mark, thanks very much for the birthday request. Enjoy the little chat we had last night as well. Thanks very much. And
1: 24/7 production, Weed & Co. again.
0: Give it to them.

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Yes, and also a massive shout out going out to my boy, Mr. Stevie Edwards over there in JA. Yes, I hope he's still there anyway. I don't know if you back in the UK or in Jamaica still, but wherever you are, I hope you're having fun still here.

Just is La Colon J. The time right about now is 6:42. I'm here until I roughly say 5 minutes to seven, and then you've got Will taking over, right? Just take over with the Modern Way, and then Westerners. I've got to go back from the top of this truck. Watch it. Don't touch the dial. The Mighty Diamonds. This track is called Full Rush In.

0: Love has found its way.
1: Right, this is the end of the show. That was Mr. King Bantan with that track, that Love has found its way. Done back in a big time by big reggae hit by Dennis Emmanuel Brown. But listen, people, Papa G want to say thank you very much. Thank you from the bottom of my heart. I mean that still, right? And yeah, I hope I don't have to take no more show off for the rest of the year, right? We haven't got far for the year to finish still, not true. And also, thank you, people, for the birthday greetings for yesterday. And also, massive birthday going out to my friend, Mr. C. I know for yesterday still, yeah? And I know you're having a good time with the family them over there in the UK. Massive shout out going to Joyce. Joyce, Nathan, Elaine, Sharon. Massive shout out to you, people, still. See? And, yeah, coming up next, like I said, you've got The Modern Way and you've got Westerners after that. So I leave you in good hands, right? This is Papa George saying BFN bye for now until such time.
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0: It's time to level up. Hey, everybody. Big thanks to Papa George. You just heard New Zealanders Wet Denim. Their new EP is called Water for Dogs, and Outdated is a track I just played. Don't forget, Sandy joins us at 8 for a brand new Western Oz. We'll go through the gig guide, local new releases, and very special guests. We've got a packed show this evening. Sandy at 8 and a brand new Western Oz for you then. And I'll tell you who our guests are as we go along. Carnival de Luz is the new U2 record. It drops on the 12th of November, and I'll have some brand new U2 for you right after this.
1: 21, it's a pretty important number. 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For over two decades, 88.5 FM has grown up alongside you. 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

0: it's Narelle here, and I've got your Thursday night sorted. Join me for my show, Narelle's Night Mix, from 7 to 9pm. I'll be playing an awesome variety of tunes to match every mood. Whether you're winding down, dancing it out, or want to keep the good vibes going, I've got the perfect playlist waiting for you. Don't miss it.
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2: Moments ago, you had a listen to up-and-coming Nashville artist Brennan Whittle. A self-titled album is out now. Scorpio is the track you just heard. From Ashes to New, in the middle, the deluxe version of their record Reflections is out on the 13th of November, and we played Love Me from that. U2 up top, brand new stuff from them, Silencio. Kingfisher have some brand new music, and the name of it is called How Lonely.

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1: 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They make up the band Churches, and their latest you just heard, it's called Roses, featuring members from Berlin to Johannesburg, Bash True in the middle, brand new stuff from them, Do You Suppose So, and the latest for Kingfisher up top, it's called How Lonely. 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
5: The room is humming. Your head is spinning. This is your band's moment. It's what you've spent the last 6 months practicing. All your friends and family fill the room. You can barely remember the first line of your opening song. The lights above you flicker. This is it. It's happening right now. And that's exactly when you notice the room's filling up with people you don't know. You've never seen before. How did they hear about you? 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
1: Yeah, Sandy joins us at 8 for a brand new Western Oz. 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I told you it's a very packed show. It's all happening at 8 o'clock, and all you need to do is stay tuned to your radio or wherever it is that you're listening to 88.5 FM. UK band Unpeople debuted in 2023. In fact, their first gig was as openers in a big UK festival called 2000 Trees. The band features members of math rock band Press Tamiko. Unpeople have been described as Deftones meets Royal Blood. We Are Unpeople, the debut record, is going to come out on Wednesday. It's brand new music from Unpeople. My single of the week is called Blueprints.

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5: Moments ago, you heard some brand new music by Nothing But Thieves. The new album is called Stray Dogs. A Different Kind of Happiness was the track I played from them. Brand new stuff from Soccer Mummy in the middle, Rings of Saturn, and Unpeople up top with my single of the week, Blueprints. 18th of March 2027. Seems a long way off now, but it's the date for the new Bullet for My Valentine record. It's going to be called Social Apocalypse, and this is the title track.

0: 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Oliver McNerney here, inviting you to join me every Saturday afternoon at 3 o'clock with Anything Goes. I will be playing some of the all-time great singers of the 20th century, including those wonderful songs on the unforgettable stage and Hollywood musicals. 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So make it a date and don't be late. On Saturday, 3 o'clock, right here on VCA 88.5, where the valley comes alive. 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
2: 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Home Depot is the name of the track I played from that one. Western Oz is next. Stephen Wilson Jr. started out as a boxer. He then had enough of that and became a scientist, only to drop that and become a singer-songwriter. That's good news for us. Let's head out with some brand new music from Stephen Wilson Jr. I really like this one. It's called Corner Man.

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0: That's brand new stuff from the Arcade Lights. It's called Miss Universe, and it starts us off for 2 hours of non-stop West Australian music. We call Western Oz. They call me Will, and on the other side of the desk, as always, Sandy.
1: How are you going?
0: Very excited about tonight's packed show.
1: We have got a packed show. We are chatting with Darren Gillis, Blank Instrument, Jess Humby, and Jack Hamilton.
0: And if that wasn't enough, of course, we'll go through a gig guide, and I've got a stack of local new music to play for you as well, including this one, which has got two of our favourites, Ra Ra Viper and Little Guilt. It's called Half Asleep Behind the Wheel.

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4: 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We're going to kick the set off with Stimuli's Hypothetical.

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2: 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Moments ago you had to listen to Crowbone. Their latest is called Varsity of Life, and Stimulize were also in that set with Hypothetical.
3: This is Belfast. That's happening this Saturday at Bar 459. Also on that bill, Annika Louise, Soup, Freddie Ann Mosea, and Damien Kane. Here's Annika Louise with Pearl.

0: Welcome back. You're listening to Western Oz on 88.5 FM. With us on the line, we have Darren Gillis. How are you?
1: Hi, Sandy. Thanks for having me on the show.
0: Really great to have you on the show again. Your new single, Rise and Fall, is out. That came out on Friday the 28th, didn't it?
1: Yeah, I'm super excited about this one. You know, it's sort of... I got asked to do a mental health presentation back last year and presented on that one. I actually wrote that one for that presentation, and little did I know back then that it would be the album feature track for the album, which is also called Rise and Fall, which is exciting.
0: So that's really great. So that was the inspiration for the whole album then?
1: Yeah, it sort of takes you through the highs, the lows, the in-between.
0: Are you there? Oh, I think we might have lost Darren. Hang on, we'll just check. Right, we're just checking what's happened now. And
2: yeah.
0: Right, we've lost Darren. Okay, so we might go to a track and then give him a call back because we are ringing him a few hours out of Perth. So we might have briefly lost reception. So we'll try get him back again.
3: Ladies and gentlemen, this is not a drill. All citizens stay indoors. All citizens stay indoors. Help is not coming.

0: Welcome back. We hopefully have got Darren Gillis on the line. Are you there, Darren?
1: I'm here.
0: Fantastic. Sorry, listeners, we dropped out before, but we've got Darren back. So we're just chatting about your new single, Rise and Fall, and we were just starting to chat about the Mandurah Country Music Festival that you played on the weekend. So how was that?
1: Oh, that was unreal. We actually had a huge support for the WA acts early in the piece. So there was a lot of people down on the Oval ready for all of us. You know, myself, Michael Ward and Claudia Tripp played, which was great. And it was great to be a part of that huge lineup with Kaylee Bell, the Wolf Brothers, Lane Pittman and Max Jackson as well. And the crowd was fantastic. And it was so good to work with the band as well. We're really excited for some other upcoming shows as well. So, yeah, unbelievable. It was my first gig at Mandurah Country Music Festival, and, yeah, I won't forget it.
0: Oh, that's good. We were chatting to Michael Ward a few weeks ago, and he was telling us he was emceeing the festival.
1: Yeah, he did a great job. And, it's just all of the performances all around were just exceptional and unbelievable to be a part of it, and such a great support. I wasn't expecting it, but I come out to the merch tent and there was a huge line ready, and it took me about an hour to get back to the back, which was fantastic to meet all of the guys that were just so supportive. So great to meet them all, and great to perform there, and great to play some of my tracks off of the new album as well.
0: Oh, that's so good. And as we said off air, your new album is fully out now with the 10 tracks. So where can people get the album?
1: So it is available on CD. I do have a few still available. Any of the streaming services you can think of, you know, Spotify, Apple Music, YouTube, all of them, it's pretty much all over that stuff. And it's so exciting to have it out there finally.
0: Oh, that's so good. And is it available on Bandcamp as well?
1: I don't actually have it on that. I've heard about Bandcamp, but I haven't put it on there yet.
0: Yeah, well, if you put it on there, people can pay you a bit more because it's not a streaming service as such. So you should get it on there.
1: I will definitely have a look at that.
0: Fantastic. So you've got a few shows coming up. You've got the 10th of October, that's Saturday, the Chapman Valley Festival.
1: Yeah, super excited about that one. I've got a soft spot in my heart for that because that's where it all sort of, you know, began for me back in 2024, getting the Emerging Artist Award for that one. And I've been coming back each year since then. And we're coming back this time with a full band, which is really exciting because the last two I've performed solo. So we're really excited about that one and returning. And catching up with some great mates again, some really great acts there, and I'm so excited about that one and all the rest to follow.
0: So we'll talk about some we need to talk about Telethon because that's happening on the 18th of October, which is a Sunday, and you'll be on between 1 to 3 p.m.
1: Super,
0: so is that yourself or is that that's also the band?
1: That will just be myself. They've sort of got a little bit of a pace running through with artists on that particular day, so it'll just be the one track, and I'm going to play Rise and Fall just solo for that one. And I'm just so honoured to have been invited for that and so excited to perform and support that great cause as well.
0: Oh yeah, no, it's good to be part of Telethon. And then you've got a Wildflower Festival, the Reynoldson Wildflower Festival on the 31st of October.
1: That one's my local town, so in Wongan Hills. The community are really excited about it. I've been sort of supporting that one the last couple as well, as solo and sort of emceeing the festival as well. So this time we're bringing all the boys out there, and we're gonna make some noise, and the community are very excited to get into that one. So it's got a nice place in my heart for that one as well.
0: Oh, good. Then you're playing the Boddington Rodeo.
1: Boddington Rodeo. Yep. We'll be there. And again, there's some exceptional acts. You've got Scarlet's Way, and Honky Tonk Heroes, and Sally Jane will be there as well. So we're very excited to be performing there with full band. And I haven't been down to Boddington yet, so we're all pumped.
0: Oh, excellent. And then the 28th of November, this is the Farmers Club show.
1: Yeah, that one's out at Gemelli. I'll be performing just solo for that one, but I've performed there a few times for the guys out there, so they said it was about time that they wanted to get me back out there, and it's not too far from Longan Hills, so there's actually a couple off the grid that have popped in. I've got another couple of shows in Gemelling for the CRC and the Shire, so they're going to be happening around November and December as well, so there's a few off the books that I haven't put on and updated on there, but I'll update them as I can on Facebook and Instagram as I go.
0: That's good. And I know you're going to Tamworth in 2027, because I know, well, just remind our listeners that in 2026 you were won the award for Best Independent Country Male Artist. So congratulations for that, and you've been nominated again.
1: Oh yeah, I'm so honoured to, I was so honoured to have received that recognition from that platform, and those guys that support indie artists, and when they called my name on the night, I didn't even have a speech prepared. There was some outstanding, and everybody deserved to be there. It was just outstanding to be nominated in the first place, but to actually get called, I was lost for words. And to be nominated again, and then for another couple of categories on top of that, it's blowing me away. And I'm super appreciative, and I'm going to be performing on that night at the awards too, which is exciting. And got some other shows that are popping in as we go, and the applications are sort of getting addressed, so I should have my week filled by the next few months, I'd say.
0: Okay, I think you've got a very busy time coming up. All right, well, we're going to play Rise and Fall now. So thanks very much for chatting with us, Darren.
1: Oh, thanks so much for having me on the show and your support. We can't get out there without you guys, so really appreciate being here, and lovely to talk to you.
0: Okay, have a great night. Here's Darren Gillis with Rise and Fall.

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4: Welcome back. You're listening to Western Oz. With us on the line, we've got Kim from Blank Instrument. How are you?
5: Hello. Yeah, I'm really good, thanks.
4: Lovely to have you on the show again. Your new single, Know Nothing, came out on the 25th of September. So tell us a little bit about your new song.
5: Yeah, so, I mean, this is a song I wrote when I was kind of questioning, I suppose, what really intuition is and, you know, is there such a thing as like a perfect decision or, you know, how much information do you really need to make a decision? And, you know, sometimes you just kind of have to go with what you know now and yes. You have to accept that maybe you're not going to know everything and that you just need to kind of go forward with you know, a bit of uncertainty and just embracing that and just trying to make the best of it instead of like trying to go for, you know, the right thing or the perfect thing all the time.
4: Yeah, I think that is so relatable to me because I'm like, okay, I've got to get this right. Can't make a mistake here. But, you know, there's no such thing, is there?
5: Yeah. And like, you know, there's almost this idea about perfectionism being sort of like this amazing trait that, you know, we should all have and we should all be talking about in job interviews and everything. And I just think perfectionism, like when you actually have like perfectionism, is really like not a great thing because it does make making decisions really hard and you're always looking for like the perfect condition. Like, I'm not going to go do something unless I know that it's going to work out or I know that, you know, the conditions are absolutely, you know, perfect for me. And so, you know, it really can hold you back from a lot of things rather than just being like, well, no matter what happens, I'll be okay.
4: Yes,
5: you know, it doesn't have to be perfect.
4: I think that's really great. No, that's very good. And so this is from your new album, Jumping at Ghosts, which, of course, you are launching very, very soon on October the 25th.
5: Yes, it's really, really close now,
4: yes.
5: Which is 20 days away, which is amazing because, you know, trying to get to this point from where I started, when I first wrote these songs, which was sort of at the end of 2022, so it's almost 4 years now. So it's just been a really incredible journey. And I, you know, had a practice with the band yesterday, and it was just completely blown away by, you know, how it sounded in the room, and just, you know, being in a room with a live band is just an amazing thing. So it was really exciting. So yeah, I'm really looking forward to you know, having the album out there and playing this gig.
4: That's great. So people can get tickets for that through Oztix, which is $22 online and $25 on the door, and you've also got support from Midnight Francine.
5: Yes, definitely. And I'm really looking forward to watching Nikki's set. So,
4: and we have to tell people, if you haven't seen Midnight Francine, she's absolutely fabulous, and she's got such great stories behind her songs.
5: Yeah, interesting stuff.
4: So, you know, it's well worth seeing. Also, congratulations because your song.

0: was played on ABC Country last week. So
1: yes, and I'm told that's a big deal. So I was really quite chuffed. Just you know, any kind of coverage that you get, you know, anyone who's willing to play your song is like I just appreciate so much. You know, getting new ears, you know, onto it. Yeah, so it's been quite good actually. You know, the whole journey from you know the start of like releasing these singles through to now. You know, it's been really nice to have so just new people you know listening to my music.
0: That's so good. And then you mentioned to me off air that you're bringing out an instrumental version of all the tracks as well.
1: Yeah, so I mean, I know it's not something that everybody does, but when I get my recordings back from the studio, I always ask for an instrumental version so that I can kind of, you know, practice and sort of, you know, use it. But I had the idea to release just an album of the instrumentals, actually from, you know, a hip-hop artist who would always release like the vocal album and then the instrumental album. And I thought, well, you know, maybe that's something that, you know, is more suited to having on in the background and, you know, can be used in different ways and put on different playlists or whatever. So I thought I'd give that a go, see what happens.
0: Yeah, no, I mean, it's great. You could, you know, maybe used, you know, like film scores and things like that.
1: Yeah, there's the dream.
0: Yeah.
1: maybe one day.
0: So at your launch, will you have any merch available?
1: Yeah, so I've been working on a little bit of merchandise, of which, you know, there is some available now on the website. But I've got a couple of different designs that I'm bringing out specifically for the launch. And one of those is a really cute design that I've put together, which has my keyboard player Todd has this adorable dog called Chester, and I have this Burmese cat called Whiskey, and so I put them together on this really cute little tote bag that's going to be coming out, and there's going to be some t-shirts and stubby holders and tea towels and all kinds of things like that. So there will be some merch there on the night. One of the other things that I'm doing is a limited run of an artwork booklet, which has a whole heap of photographs from my various photo shoots for the singles, and all of the lyrics and some credits and things like that in there. And that's something that I'm actually going to be giving away to people who come to the gig as a memento.
0: That's lovely. Yeah, because the photo shoots have been amazing. So who have you worked with the same photographer on all of them?
1: Yes, and I mean, with the way that I found the photographer in the first place was that I desperately, before the June long weekend, needed to find a photographer within sort of like 2 days. And so I went through my network, which is my musical network is reasonably small, but I managed to get a referral to someone who picked up the phone when I rang.
0: Yes.
1: To this photographer. His name's Mark Wong. His business is Film Nostalgia. And I just said, look, you know, I need someone who's available basically on Tuesday. This was Friday.
0: Yes.
1: to do this so that I could get all the stuff, you know, back and sort of submitted. And he was available and he was just really awesome to work with. So, and, you know, I came up with some amazing ideas like, you know, the beach and the lantern and the, you know, the autumn leaves. And, yeah, so I've been really... really chuffed with, you know, the work that he's done. And so it was really nice to be able to have that in sort of like a print format, you know.
0: I think that's lovely. I think people will enjoy that as a memento.
1: Yeah.
0: All right. Well, remind our listeners to please get tickets to your show. It's Sunday, October the 25th. It's less than 3 weeks away. Get your pre-sales through Oztix. It's happening at Clancy's Frio. And it's what time it will doors open?
1: 7 p.m. and we're all going to be, you know, leaving and going home to our beds by 10 p.m. So
0: okay, so if you've got work the next day, you can safely go to the show.
1: Exactly. Yep.
0: Thanks for chatting with us, Kim. We're going to play your song now. Here's Blank Instrument with Know Nothing.
1: Thank you very much.

0: Welcome back. You're listening to Western Oz on 88.5 FM. With us on the line, we've got Jess Humby. How are you?
1: Hi, I'm good. I'm good. Thanks so much for having me on.
0: Really great to have you on. So you have got a brand new EP out called What's a Girl Supposed to Do? And you're launching it with your band on Friday night.
1: Yeah, I am. It's been a couple of years in the making, this EP, but I'm so happy to finally have it out. It feels really, really good to share the songs. And yeah, I'm so, so excited to be back with the band playing this Friday at the Buffalo Club.
0: That's great. I love all the promo shots you did with the water, and looks like you had a bit of fun doing that.
1: It was so much fun. I got my friends involved, which is always the best way to do it. And yeah, we just had a great time just doing all kinds of funny stuff, and got the lawnmower, got a garden hose. Yeah, it was lots of fun.
0: And then who did the photos? Is that just you and your friends, or?
1: Yeah, one of my really good friends actually does a fair bit of wedding photography, but on the side she loves to do fun projects as well. So her and her business partner took all the photos. We did a bunch of digital, heaps of film photos. And yeah, they came up with some of the cool ideas, the stars that are on the poster. And my other friend brought her lawnmower along. So yeah, it was a combined effort with all my friends.
0: Yeah, I just don't know why, but the lawnmower was kind of funny, wasn't it?
1: It was really funny. It wasn't really in the plan. It was a little bit unexpected, but it's turned out to be almost the main character of, my promo and visual side of this release.
0: Yeah, it's definitely a really great idea. tell us about, the EP, you said you've written it over 2 years. So has it been like different moments of inspiration? Is there a theme that ties it together?
1: Yeah, definitely. It's actually been, I was talking to someone the other day, but the Better Off, the first song on the EP, I wrote in 2020. So it's been probably like over 6 years now, which is crazy to think that the songs were written that long ago. But they've definitely held a special place with me. And I feel like, you know, if I'm not sick of them, I'm pretty confident that I'm ready to share them. But I definitely, the theme and the storyline of the songs is a whole lot of like coming of age, finding yourself, growing up and learning different things, being a girl in your early 20s and all those things you discover through the ups and downs of life over that period of time. And I think, it's a bit nostalgic, coming of age, reflective, and growing up and all that kind of thing.
0: That's great. And so who did you work with on the recording?
1: Yeah, so Matt Walker is a really good friend of mine, and he co-produced the EP with me. We actually worked on my last two songs together, and we've done this whole EP, and Matt plays bass in my band. So, we worked really closely on this over, I think we started recording it at the start of 2024. So the songs have been written for a while, and then we've been recording it and polishing this EP for probably 2 years now, over 2 years. Matt and then Alana Lynn, who plays guitar in my band, we also co-produced that one together. Matt played a big part in all these different creative ideas and mixing and engineering and pulling it all together and making it sound the way it is. So definitely couldn't have done it without him.
0: Okay, well, that's amazing. Now, I believe you've got some merch that you'll have at your show. I'm very impressed because you've hand printed them.
1: I haven't fully done it myself. Some friends I've met along the way, I don't even know how I met them, but we followed each other on socials, and I remembered that they had been doing some screen printing recently. And when it came to the point where I was ready to make some merch, I reached out and they very kindly squeezed it in their busy lives to screen print a whole bunch of t-shirts for me with some really cool designs that another friend created for me as well. So I've definitely roped in all these friends and people I've met along the way to make all the different things I've done for this EP. But yes, I've got some t-shirts, I've got two different designs, some different colors, different types of t-shirts. It's all pretty fun in my opinion, so hopefully people like the merch as well.
0: Okay, well, that's great. So you've got supports from Donna Jo and Maya Donash. So these are people that you've worked with before as well?
1: I actually haven't seen Donna Jo before, but I've been following along on their socials and I love the sound of what they're doing. Everything I've seen so far online has been great. So I'm super excited. Even for the first time this Friday. And Maya is a lovely chick I went to high school with, actually. So we've known each other for a little while. And she's been playing gigs solo around Perth, singing some really cool songs with some really catchy melodies. So I'm, again, excited to see her. I've seen her a couple times now, so I'm actually excited for other people to see her and hear her music.
0: That's so great. It's really great that you've chosen some people and, giving them a boost as well.
1: Yeah, no, I mean, when you get the chance to put on a show and bring support acts in to play, it's kind of like a dream. You get to pick people that you want to see and put together a night of music that you love. So, yeah, I'm pretty keen.
0: Okay, so we need to tell our listeners that tickets are available through Humanitix. It's happening this Friday at the Buffalo Club in High Street in Frio, and doors open at 7:30. And if there are any tickets available, there will be some ticket sales on the door, won't there?
1: Yeah, there'll definitely be tickets on the door for Friday night.
0: Okay, well, this is very exciting. Jess, thank you for chatting with us. And we've chosen to play, we're going to play Better Off from the EP. That's the one you wrote back in 2020. So do you want to just talk a little bit about the meaning behind that one?
1: Yeah, oh God. I was talking about this one again the other day with someone, and it's really crazy to reflect and think about how long ago I wrote it, but I still resonate so much with the words and everything I said. I feel like everyone can connect to something like this, and I guess for me at the time it was, you know, discovering that, you know, not everyone is perfect and things will happen that aren't always going to be great, but I guess it's the way you react to it and learning that you can stand your ground and stick up for yourself and stick up for other people around you, call out bad behavior, and I hope that can it's, listen to the song and the lyrics, it's really, I find this one really hard to explain, but that's it.
0: Yeah, no, that's great. Thanks for chatting with us, Jess. People get tickets, go to Jess's show on Friday night at the Buffalo Club. It's only $20 and you can get your tickets through Humanitix or on the door. And here's Better Off from the brand new EP, What's a Girl Supposed to Do? And thanks for chatting with us, Jess.
1: Thank you so much for having me. See you later.

0: Welcome back. You're listening to Western Oz on 88.5 FM. With us on the line, we've got Jack Hamilton. How are you?
1: Hello, I'm really good, thank you. Thanks for having me on.
0: Really nice to chat with you. You, of course, are getting ready for your single launch that's happening this Friday at 459. You must be really busy, like in the...
1: It's definitely been a pretty busy time. It's our first show implementing like tracks into our live set. So it's been a really big like learning curve for me especially, and a lot of hours spent sitting at my computer trying to, you know, work out how everything's going to piece together. Because we've always been like really good at getting in a room and getting a really tight set together as a band. Doing it like with tracks as well, and those kind of, you know, digital elements is a whole another beast to tame. So yeah, it's been pretty difficult, but really fun.
0: That does sound difficult. So like, how do you sort of, can you explain it to the listeners how that works?
1: Yeah, so it's basically like, so you get sent, I'll go record a song with the producer, and then they'll send me the all the individual elements. And then I kind of just like pick out what bits I want to have playing like digitally, and what bits we can recreate live. And it just kind of fills it out a bit, really, like the like the live sound, and makes it definitely a stylistic choice for sure. It's definitely not for everyone, and I might even go back to not using them at some point. But I wanted to do it for a while, so, and I'm at a perfect time to kind of be trying new things. So yeah, it's good. It's really, really, really fun.
0: That's great. And you've got supports from Angie Coleman and Solara.
1: Yes, I do, which I'm so happy and excited about.
0: And Angie Coleman's, she's just wonderful. So she's solo at your show?
1: Yeah, she's playing solo. And I've seen her quite a few times solo. So I'd probably be going to watch her anyway if it wasn't my show. So it's just two birds with one stone. It's really great. I'm just so happy to have her supporting me.
0: So good. And the tickets, so the show's at 459. Tickets are $15.
1: Yeah, $15 at 459. They're you can literally just search up Jack Hamilton single launch and they'll come straight up.
0: So we were going to play the new one, You Still Think of Me, but technical issues. We tried.
1: We did. Thank you, Sandy. You tried very hard.
0: Would you like to talk about it anyway? And then obviously people can go to the launch if they want to hear it.
1: Yes, certainly. I mean, it'll be out the day before anyway, so it's coming out on Thursday. And a little insider's note quickly, it actually comes out at 10 p.m. on the Wednesday night because of Eastern Standard Time. So
0: if you want to
1: listen to it early, which is a good, funny thing about using a distributor that's based in the Eastern States. But it's good because then I get to listen to it and kind of pre check everything over before anybody can actually or realizes it's out.
0: Yeah.
1: The song's kind of, I feel slightly disconnected from the meaning of it now, because I wrote it a long time ago, so I definitely can still relate to that past version of myself and what I was feeling at the time when I do play the song. But yeah, I feel similarly about a lot of my songs now, but I can still look back and connect to those emotions in the moment, which is a special, I feel like that's a special thing to be able to do. The song's kind of about yearning and for something that you know is not coming back, and it's about kind of that inner turmoil and kind of processing those emotions and coming to terms with the fact that a past relationship or experience that you had isn't coming back. And it's kind of about, the title is that delusional feeling of, you know, hoping that somebody still thinks of you even long after they're gone, and you know that they definitely don't. It's beautifully delusional and slightly self-destructive in its approach, but yeah.
0: So you've worked with Calvin Bennett on this one. the new one, haven't you? Yes. And then we're kind of running out of time a little bit, so I'll just move on. I'm sorry about that. But people can get your tickets. They're $15 from jackhamiltonmusic.com.au.
1: They can indeed, yeah.
0: And will you have some door sales as well?
1: Of course I will, yeah. I think that there will be some door tickets still available. It depends how ticket sales go in the next couple of days, really. It's a really unpredictable thing, ticket sales in Perth. Hopefully we'll have some on the door still available. I'm sure we'll have at least 10 or 20.
0: That's great. Okay, so we're going to play Where Did You All Go?
1: Beautiful.
0: Which you worked with Dylan Olivier on this one. He's a great producer, isn't he?
1: Yes, he's very, very, very talented. And him and Calvin actually both worked on this track. So it kind of was like just testing out. Like, I'm just trying as many people as I can and seeing what's a good click and, you know, just like finding my way around the different producers in the scene, and all of them are really, really lovely and talented in their own ways.
0: And then did you play most of the instruments on the song?
1: Yeah, that's what I do for most of my songs. I usually track down most of the guitar instruments. I'm a really bad drummer and a really bad keys player, so I don't do those two things, but the rest of it I tend to cover, which is nice. It means I don't have to pay as much money to people to get people in order, which is always a good thing.
0: And then you take it to the band and then they work on it from there?
1: Yes, yeah, 100%. I've got some really, really lovely friends that play in the band with me, and they're very, very quick to pick things up, so that makes it really easy for me.
0: Okay, well, we're going to play Where Did You All Go? And remind our listeners to go see you on Friday night at 4:59. It's going to be a great show with Angie Coleman and Solara in support. Thanks so much for chatting with us, Jack.
1: Thank you, Sandy. I really appreciate it. Thanks heaps.

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6: That's another Western Oz. 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
7: A big thank you to our guests, and that was a very packed and stacked show.
6: Absolutely massive. And I'm going to give you a shout out for this because that was amazing. You did 4 interviews so quickly back to back. We had technical problems. We had all sorts of things going on. So a round of applause from this side of the desk.
7: Oh, thank you very much. A big thanks to our guest, Darren Gillis, for his new single, Rise and Fall, is out now. Big thanks to Kim from Blank Instrument, and she had a chat to us about her new single, Know Nothing. Her album, Jumping at Ghosts, is going to be out on October the 25th at Clancy's in Frio, and you can buy tickets for that. Look through her page, Blank Instrument, for that, and tickets are available from Oztix. Jess Humby has her single launch this Friday night, the 9th, at the Buffalo Club in Frio. It's called What's a Girl Supposed to Do, and you can get tickets for that through Humanitix. And a big thanks to Jack Hamilton, whose single You Still Think of Me is being launched this Friday at 459 Bar. Tickets are $15, available through jackhamiltonmusic.com.au. And we are going to leave you with a gig that's happening at Mojo's on Thursday with an Adelaide band called Pash with supports from Birdland and Navy June. We're going to leave you with Navy June's song, Routine Avoidance.
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4: 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And I'd like to say thanks to Sandy and Will Marwick for their programme of West Australian music on air every Monday evening from 8 till 10. You are listening to Dan the Man with All Australian Artists, a program devoted to the best in Australian music. You are tuned to 88.5, where variety comes alive. This is Dan the Man, and we're going to start a program off with some really interesting music. Now, not many people know that the Moonshine Jug and String Band was formed way, way back, and they mutated into the Keystone Angels. And from the Keystone Angels, they mutated into the Angels, the world-famous great Australian hard rock band, fronted by Doc Neeson, with their wonderful track, Am I Ever Gonna See Your Face Again? And everybody sings along with it. However, what we're going to do is open the program with the Moonshine Jug and String Band with On the Road Again, and we'll follow that with a Keystone Angels track, Chantilly Lace.

sweet thing. 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
1: 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Now, we've just listened to the Keystone Angels with Chantilly Lace, that great 50s hit. And now we're going to do The Angels, The Dogs Are Talking. And that will finish the Angels session, and then we'll move on to some other great Australian rock.
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Now, after that great piece of rock by the Angels, the Dogs Are Talking, and as you noticed, the Moonshine Jug and String Band made it to the top. So, to follow that classic, we are now going to do this other hard rock track, a classic by AC/DC with You Shook Me All Night Long, followed up by Cold Chisel and Cheap Wine. 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
0: You are tuned to VCA 88.5 FM, where the variety comes alive. Now that we're back to the program, what we're going to do is play Repro track. This is later group that plays and sings in the 50s style. So this is Old 55 with their most famous track, Looking for an Echo. And then we're going to follow that up with The Seekers, The Great Seekers, with the amazing voice of Judith Durham. And this is wonderful music from the beginnings of Australian popular music. So The Seekers, 500 Miles.

as we head down onto another break, one of the wonderful things you should consider is if you are a member of a community group, community radio exists to provide support for the community. 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And in the meantime, you're on Hey Hey Hey, It's Dan the Man, with great Australian music, always available. 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And after listening to Old 55 and The Seekers, we start thinking, well, let's also try something a little bit older. Let's try The Master's Apprentices. Now, they're a great group, and most people seldom hear of them these days, but they were, in their own time, world beaters. So their track is going to be called Because I Love You. And then we follow it up with a much more newer track by a group called Zoot. And they're going to do their version of that great classic, Eleanor Rigby. One of the things you really need to understand is Australian music is world beating. It's great stuff.

One of the amazing things about living in the city of Swan is public services, the libraries, the swimming pools, the gyms. And if you really want to find out what you can do in the city of Swan, look at their website. There's some amazing stuff there for people to participate in. Strongly recommended, so give it a go. Have a look at the City of Swan website, what's on in Swan.

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0: You are tuned to VCA 88.5 FM, where the variety comes alive. We've got some wonderful things to consider. Now, one of the marvellous things about the City of Swan are there's so many community groups, people with shared interests, people who enjoy getting together to discuss the things that make them happy. So give it some thought. Look at the Swan website, get a good idea of what's available, and participate and enjoy great stuff in the City of Swan. Now, I sometimes think I get the good side of life. I get to listen to all the great music, and I'm hoping you're enjoying it just as much as I am. Because, to be quite truthful, it is great music. And you really should consider texting the station and saying, could you play this for me? Because the only way I can understand the music better is to understand it. So what we're going to do now is a couple of more recent tracks. One is Air Supply, Making Love Out of Nothing At All. And then we're going to follow that up with Eurogliders with their great famous track, Heaven.

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You can follow us on our 88.5 FM Facebook page, Instagram, and such. You are listening to Hey Hey Hey with your host, Dan the Man. We just heard Air Supply and Eurogliders, and I'm going to do something a little bit more, how you say, great rock and roll. We're going to do Australian Crawl. I'll say that again, Australian Crawl. The Boys Light Up. Wonderful stuff, and we're going to follow that up with Split Ends with History Never Repeats.

Now, we've just listened to some wonderful music from Split Enz and Australian Crawl. But in the next section, we're actually going to concentrate back on classic hard rock and roll. Cold Chisel, Rose Tattoo, Jimmy Barnes, and Men at Work. And you go, hey, I like this. Good stuff.

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1: 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In this section, we're going to deal with some great rock and roll. This is the stuff, the pub rock, the stuff that was played in places where people went to get really entertained. So we're going to start off with Cold Chisel, that great Adelaide band, led by Jimmy Barnes, the vocalist. They're going to do Forever Now. We're going to follow it up with a group called Rose Tattoo, led by Angry Anderson. We can't be beaten. And I'd say, you're right there too, mate.

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So straight after Cold Chisel and Rose Tattoo, more classic rock. Jimmy Barnes with Working Class Man, almost iconic track. We're going to follow that up with Men at Work Down Under, internationally famous and also good music. So let's continue.

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Swan Libraries are amazing. 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

much I love you, the sexolette. I love you. My chiffon is my darling. 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I am lost in all this. I'm overwhelmed. My God. 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

Good morning. Welcome to what many are calling a beautiful day. I'm one of them. I just feel like it's a choice you make. And when I refer to a beautiful day, I don't mean weather-wise. I just mean how it is for you. And there are some beautiful things that I see, like this text message I'm just about to read out.

and celebrate a 60. Now, this is 57. It's so beautiful. The wedding anniversary yesterday, day before, for Sunday. I'm trying to get my days right here. I met my special man when I was 17 at Sorrento Beach nearly 60 years ago. Could you please play our special song by Anne Murray, Could I Have This Dance for the Rest of My Life? It's our favorite. And when we did ballroom dancing, we did a waltz to it. Thank you from Barbara and Richard. Could I have this dance for the rest of my life after 57 years of being beautifully married? And you can imagine that at times there'd be the ups and sometimes there's the downs because people can rub one another the way. Is that why you took it? Why do you say that? Misunderstandings. And what they've worked out is how to challenge those misunderstandings and continue through and stay in love. Stay in love. How do people stay in love? Is it just natural? Does it just happen? I remember hearing from, I think I interviewed him. I'm forgetting vague now who I interviewed. But I think I interviewed him, Mickey Rooney. And he says he thinks love should be just something that happens. It's just a beautiful thing. When it happens, it just, there it is. It's just happened. I thought, Mr. Rooney, you've been married 8 times? Oh, well, you know. But here we are with Richard and Barbara, married 57 years, and they've worked out how to get through all those little obstacles. I wonder, do you think people sometimes give up too early, don't try hard enough, or maybe there's impossibilities that can't be overcome? Well, Barbara and Richard, at the age of 17, I'm sorry, she fell in love. Of course we can play your song, Barbara. And in our minds, we'll see you and Richard dancing together.

0: How gorgeous it is. Could I have this dance for the rest of my life? The beautiful musical stylings of Anne Murray. And sometimes that's just all it takes, isn't it? Just those beautiful moments, those beautiful songs that we can hear, how we can enjoy them. If you'd like to join in this morning, you know you're welcome, and you can do it. But how do you do it, I hear you say?
1: You can call or text John now.

0: It is a delight to talk to our friend Ian. Hello there, Ian.
1: Good morning,
0: Jonathan.
1: Did you have a good weekend?
0: It was lovely. I had a few goals I kicked. I repaired an ancient device, and now I can travel through time. It's quite wonderful. How about yourself?
1: Well,
0: that's right. Nothing so advanced. No, it was more mechanical, but it still got the job done, which is wonderful.
1: Yeah, well, my weekend wasn't so great. I got a fever in the morning of Friday night and then couldn't find a doctor on Saturday. So I had to go to an emergency doctor in Mundaring.
0: Now, it's just a little crackly, your line.
1: It's my voice. I've lost my voice.
0: Oh, I see. Now, you said you got a fever and you had to see a doctor. How are you now?
1: Yeah, I don't have the fever, but I'm still not feeling 100%, but that's how it goes.
0: Oh, that's awful, you poor fellow.
1: Yeah.
0: It's not at all what you want.
1: I didn't sleep at all on Friday night. It was the worst fever I've had ever. And I felt like I was going to die. So I became rather what's the word? When you're thinking about how things are, complimentary? No, complimentative.
0: I think I'm getting the word. I can't choose that word either. But certainly,
1: yeah.
0: You were looking at everything in your life. So how was the pain level? How were you able to think about your life while I imagine you were in pain? Or was there no pain? Was it just sort of an overwhelming misery?
1: Yeah, that's an overwhelming misery. I came up with this ditty. When the world is finally ended and by divine decree, you have to think you can't. Did you watch or were you on TV? And lining up on one side is the undifferentiated mass, and on the other is the celebrities and the pollies being given their go to hell quickly pass. Well, I hop out of that big line and go to hell without a doubt. If I meant to, I got a chance to punch Tony Abbott out.
0: Well, it just shows, even in misery, you're still creative there. Ian, you still managed to get those words together. Well, I'm so glad that you seem to be a lot better. Was there... Did you get any advice from the doc? Do they know what was happening with you?
1: The doctor believed it was a chest infection, but I got a chest infection a month ago, and I've been croaky ever since then, but then I got another fever. So I just don't know if it's never left or whatever, but they did an x-ray of my lungs, and it was all good.
0: Well, I'm glad the x-ray came through okay. So I'm thinking, if you've got a fever, is that the result? I would normally think it's the result of a virus, but if it's an infection in your chest, then I guess they've put you on a case of antibiotics. Is that right?
1: Yeah, two antibiotics this time. Amoxicillin and doxycycline, whatever that is.
0: Well, I think... As long as they know what it is, do you think it sounds like it's working? You sound like you're feeling a bit better.
1: Yeah, definitely feeling better, but I'm still croaky as hell. Oh, I can't say that word. A-T-double-hockey-sticks.
0: It's very sympathetic of you to be aware of the words you can and cannot use. I do draw the line very low. People say, you can say that. Why can't you say that? Johnny, you can say that. I just think, we don't need to say any of these things in polite conversation. And if we draw the line nice and early, it just makes everything a little simpler.
1: Yeah, just, you know.
0: And even though you're recovering, you still have empathy for the way we do things here on the show, Ian. It's really...
1: I'm an educated man, but I talk like a gutter snipe because I was raised in the hood.
0: You were raised in the hood?
1: Yeah, Eastwick Park, the hood of Eastwick Park, the Ritz.
0: Well, that is quite a beautiful place. It's quite interesting, some of the areas that once had a reputation and now are sought-after locations. And I think the standout example would be East Perth.
1: By golly,
0: there were times there where if you kicked your footy down East Perth, you'd probably just leave it there and go get a new one. But now...
1: The Royals.
0: Now you got a footy made of gold. You wouldn't kick it. You'd hurt your foot.
1: Yeah, my my mum bought a place in Easley Park with 995 square metres for $40,000 in 1986.
0: Well, that's not
1: and
0: bad.
1: Now that'd be worth $1.2 million. Well, she sold it and she passed on. But anyway, it's 330 times. Can you imagine something in 40 years being 30 times more valuable than what it was?
0: Well, it's hard to imagine. Also, it's hard to imagine maybe where you grew up being underwater. Like, you know, where's my childhood house, mate? There's a canal there now. So how am I supposed to get to my point of origin? You can't.
1: Did you grow up in East Perth then?
0: No, I didn't. I think I wish I had, because we probably still would have had our home and we could have sold it for trillions and been silly rich.
1: High rises as far as the eye can see. And a million tenants who think they're free.
0: Well, that's right. I recall when my parents were choosing homes, they had choices of East Perth and they had choices of South Perth, and they didn't choose these things. But, you know, how does anyone know? And how long do you have to wait? They would have waited most of their working life before these changes would have started to propagate.
1: Close to the city, close to university is what I went with. I've had six houses near Curtin University, but I've lost them all.
0: That's a pity. That's careless. Yeah. Do you at least remember the streets they were on?
1: Yes.
0: Fraser
1: had two.
0: I'm sorry.
1: Mackay, I think it is.
0: Mackay from Porridge, yes.
1: No, not Mackay. I can't remember.
0: Well,
1: Manning Road, Bedford Street, and one in Willerton, so it wasn't at the university, on Miller Place.
0: You are amazing. Look at all these locations. Well thought through. Yeah. Hey, Ian, everyone who joins us on the radio gets to hear their favourite song sooner or later, and it's seeming as you are well recovering, I am more than looking forward to playing your favourite song. What do you think it might be?
1: It's a song that was created by an ABBA member, Bjorn, I don't know his surname,
0: for
1: Ivanis. A play that he made called Chess, and the song is One Night in Bangkok.
0: I love it very much. I recall when it came out, we all thought, who is the head? Who is Mr. Head? Who is Murray? And what has he done before? Because I don't recall he was a famous singer, but he was just the guy they needed to narrate this song.
1: Yes, and he did a good job.
0: You are right about that. Get well, keep getting well, Ian. Seriously, do all the things that you would tell someone else to do. So do those things. Have some rest, have some soup, have lots of water. For a chest infection, lots of water, they say, because that helps the body move the infection along. Everything gets gluggy unless you have lots of water. And how much water? More than you think.
1: Oh, yeah.
0: Good on you, Ian.
1: I can't think of it. Get back to me tomorrow.
0: All right. I look forward to it. It's our friend Ian. When you're unwell, one of the better things you can do is all the advice you'd give someone else. All the advice you give someone else. But, of course, if you're able to help a dear one who's unwell, that's a beautiful thing you can do. And what do you do? All the things someone would tell you to do. And it's sort of simple things. You just make them comfortable, I suppose. I'm just trying to think it through myself. You'd make where they sleep a bit nicer if you can. It's a bit nicer. You know, like vacuum around them a bit. So it's fresher. Change the sheets if you're able to. Fluff up the pillow is a nice thing to do. But certainly lots of water. And those soups are amazing. Like, I don't know how... If you've got a recipe for chicken soup, like real honest-to-goodness healthy chicken soup, it's astounding the difference that makes. I used to think it just worked in your head, but apparently there's a real science behind it as well. Ian, here's your song. Murray Head from the ABBA boys. The two fellas got together to create Chess, and what a masterpiece.

0: Yikes! What's Murray Head been doing now? You've got to but wonder. I was reading a little quote here, and it says, practice ignoring your negative thoughts. If you've got some negative thoughts, practice ignoring them. Now, I've got to say I'm not big on ignoring things, because I find ignoring things seems to take effort. So let's explore this. It's been estimated that the average human being has around about 50,000 thoughts a day. No way. I'm lucky if I have two. Now, that's a lot of thoughts. Some of these thoughts are going to be positive and productive. Unfortunately, however, many of them are going to be negative, angry, fearful, pessimistic, worrisome. Oh, I see those sorts of thoughts. So practice ignoring them. Well, that's intriguing. Are you able to ignore things that you just don't like? Things that cause you negativity? Things that cause you unhappiness? How do you ignore them? And is it that simple to ignore the things that you don't like? Just ignore it. Are there other ways of doing it? Can we deal with it? Can we realize that this is not productive? This is not a useful thought. That's the way I prefer to travel. If I'm having a thought that's bringing me down, I ask, is this productive? Is this helping me? How is this advancing me? How is this useful? How is this thought helping me live a happier life? Because quite honestly, I want to live a happier life. Yeah, I do. Thanks. Thank you, guys. Yeah, thanks. Appreciate it. Thanks. So are these negative thoughts helping me live a happier life? Like if the negative thought is, don't do it, you'll hurt yourself. I think, well, you could have a good point there. I might hurt myself. Maybe I will get off this unicycle and ride a conventional two-wheeled bicycle and be safer and happier. It could be good advice. Other times, it might be, you'll hurt yourself. Well, maybe I really want to ride this unicycle and I really want to master it. And maybe that guy was right when I do look like a clown. After all, I'm on one wheel. I'm nearly there. I just need the hair and the red nose. You got that already, mate. Oh, thanks, mate. Let's ponder these thoughts, shall we? And chat with our next friend.
1: You can call or text John now.

0: It's a delight to talk to our friend Gina in the USA. Hey, hey, hey, hey, hey, USA, hey.
1: Thank you. How are y'all doing? Everybody nice and happy?
0: Well,
1: we're
0: doing all right. Happy is a decision. Happy is a choice, isn't it? I find, as I often say, happiness is the bus that we're on. It's neither the starting point nor the destination. It's something you can choose.
1: Well, no one chooses to step on a tack at 2 o'clock in the morning when they're heading to the bathroom, so I ain't happiness, though.
0: Or a bit of Lego.
1: Technically, you can choose happiness, but if you're stuck in traffic and your air conditioner don't work and some construction is going, that ain't happy. But you can try to choose happiness.
0: I was watching a quote, and this American, you've probably heard of them, they're nice people, and he said he chooses to be happy for no particular reason. He says, if you can practice being happy for no particular reason, even in a dark time where you should not be happy because of the darkness around you, he says, life is better. He said, some people are miserable for no particular reason. He said, so if you're able to be miserable for no particular reason, why not be happy for no particular reason? And he said, you'll like it more. It's just such a simple little bit of logic. I love it.
1: I get on social media at 3 o'clock in the morning. Sometimes I work my overnight shift. They got the philosophy between
0: you got to watch that social media. Gets to you. It's insidious.
1: Yeah,
0: it preys on you. Gina's on the social media. What can I persuade her into? Social media.
1: No, this is people. This is quotes. Like they talk about, you know, caregivers and third shift people. And it doesn't actually try and sell you anything or convince you. It just also talks about being happy. And, you know, it's okay to be depressed if you lose something. Then you got to go through the motion. So it's not really someone trying to sell some or convince you. Just says, hey, you know what? I'm a psychologist. This is some things that you can do. So it's not, it's educational. Like, remember people used to think about TV, as I call it, the boob tubes, like brainless. But now it's more educational. So is the social media. It just depends on what social media site you're on. Because I just kind of like scroll through. And when we're having a downtime at work, scroll.
0: Well, I think you're right. They're right. It is okay to be sad at times. And being melancholy is very useful to help you manage problems. So it is a fine thing to be a little sad, a little down. The trick is for how long do you do it? For how long do you soak in your misery while your body and mind recovers? And then, that's enough of that. It's almost like you need to set a clock. Okay, I'm melancholy now. I'm feeling sad. That's absolutely fine. Let's go with it. Let's get right real miserable. But set the timer. Let's give myself, say, I'll go for 60 minutes on this. I'll just be sad for 60 minutes. Timer goes off. Now I can clean the house.
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1: Remember the fun stuff, and then the crash is like a hard time. So I was like, let me think about it for a few minutes. Like, I haven't even watched one race of NASCAR because me and Mom used to like NASCAR because it was fun, because they always used to say caution, and maybe we'd hold up a beer because they give you dollar beer every time there's a caution at NASCAR race. So the whole restaurant hold up a caution, they hold up a beer or so. But it's kind of sad to watch something. And then my dad used to like baseball, so I watch it a little bit. But then I started to think, too depressing. Speaking of depressing, both my football was lost. So,
0: dear.
1: It's more depressing these days. The home team waiting for football, and all of a sudden they tank on the first, like, great. But we still got 14 more weeks.
0: If you could look into your magical futuristic crystal ball and it says, for the 60 years, say, that you support your favorite team, for the first 30 years, all they're going to do is lose. And then for the next 20 years, they're going to win like crazy. And then after that, they're probably going to lose again. Would you support your team, or would you hang out with another team for the first 30 years and then swap?
1: I support them. I mean, you know, it's like, whatever. I mean, I've been a Miami Dolphin fan since the 90s. I even remember that game back in 1985. All the teachers called off from work that day because it was a big... See, American Gridiron is on Monday, so they got Monday Night Football. Give you something to take away the doldrums of a Monday. So it's Monday Night Football, and it was Chicago Bears. They were dominating the whole season. And the Miami Dolphins, which were struggling, but they're the only team to have a perfect season. So those two teams met up. So that was a very popular game. So you can watch some stuff. Like, so I've been a Dolphin fan for a while. I remember the Dan Marino quarterback days, but I remember that everybody called off sick, and the teachers, actually, not the students. Like, no one showed up Tuesday. It's like, oh, well, substitute that,
0: that's
1: teachers.
0: Hilarious. So they all had the day off because of the game.
1: Well, because they got finished on the East Coast time at midnight. So the game came around at like 9 p.m. So it didn't get out until midnight. So everybody was like partying because they won big time. They weren't supposed to win. So, yeah, Tuesdays is not a good day for people wanting to go back to work after a team wins. So you're partying or depressed.
0: I can barely believe it. Hey, Gina, you know what's going to happen now. Everyone who joins us on the radio gets to hear their favorite song on the radio.
1: Hold on. You forgot to ask one question.
0: I forgot.
1: Yeah.
0: Well,
1: do you have anything else to add?
0: How about you ask that one question? You know what I'm doing.
1: Well, I'd like to say hello, everybody. Hello, hello, hello. Hang in there, Dockers and Eagles. Hang in there. And I have a song request. Now, this one isn't one of my favorites, but I remember Barbara. I think I met Barbara, if that's the same Barbara I'm thinking about. It's a country song called I'm Gonna Love You Forever and Ever by Randy Travis.
0: Randy Travis. Now, I do like the musical stylings of Randy.
1: Uh-huh.
0: Randy Travis.
1: Came out, I think, in the 90s or something. It's a sweet country song. Because you're talking about love.
0: I know. Songs of love.
1: Worse.
0: I love songs of love.
1: I'm Gonna Love You Forever.
0: Is it I'm or I am? I'm gonna love you forever.
1: Forever and ever, as long as the stars are in the sky. It's just type Randy Travis and a movie. It's also a very sweet song.
0: I think it is. It sounds lovely. I'm gonna love you forever, Randy Travis. Oh, I see. I've found it. Yeah. So it's Randy. I think it's called Forever and Ever.
1: And
0: Amen.
1: Ever.
0: Is that one?
1: Yes, that's the one.
0: River and Ever,
1: I dedicate
0: Amen.
1: That to everybody who's been married for a long time. Like Billy Joel is saying, I love you just the way you are, and he ditches his wife, marries Christy Brinkley. He's like, wait a minute, you said I love you just the way you are, and he divorced me. I don't know, man, whatever.
0: Well, you know, I think I've always felt, yes, that people like artists and royalty, I think they're a little bit wild and unpredictable, and I think it's okay for them to live these unusual lifestyles because they have so much wealth that whatever they do, the other one is not going to have a miserable life. You know, they can say, oh, he left me, she left me, they left me. Look at how miserable I am. I don't know if these diamonds and this holiday in Monte Carlo is going to be enough to make me feel better. I'm just going to have to get my own reality TV. You know, like, I think they'll be a-okay. And the family's family as well. So for them, I think they get a free pass. They can do things as they like. They'll be all right. I think it's the regular people.
1: He had an affair.
0: What's that?
1: Yeah, I think Tiger Woods, a golf player. Mm-hmm. I don't think his wife's crying over his affair because, like, I know it. I'm taking half of what you got, so.
0: Well, that's right. I mean, he's always been playing around, hasn't he, of golf and enjoying his time on that lovely green grass. And when he made his slip-ups in life emotionally, I think everyone's going to be fine.
1: Oh, yeah. But to me, he just likes to have something to report. Sometimes they just like to kick you when you're down, like to go knock you down the peg. It's like, you know, I'm happy. It's like a preacher. He's happy. He's preaching the word. And they say, oh, well, we don't like what you're preaching. Well, sorry, that's what I do.
0: We don't like what you said. Well, sorry. That's just like, what I do and how I do it. And right here is where I'm doing it. So,
1: I don't know what we can do. Hate to sin, but love to sinner. Because, you know, you can always change. So, I'm not condemning them.
0: Wait, can you just say that again? Is that a thing?
1: Oh.
0: Hate the sin.
1: Yeah, he said, yeah, hate the sin, not the sinner. Because the person may not know they're doing something, you know, it's like, well, you really shouldn't be doing that. But I don't hate you. Maybe you just could help, you know. Like addiction. Everybody has an addiction somewhere. Fried food, cigarettes, you know. People
0: I am going to use that because that it's a beautiful thing to say, and it seems like a little cheekily unfair to use it. So if I'm doing something mischief, full of mischief, I could say, hey, back up, hate the sin, love the sinner.
1: Not the sin, okay? I don't hate you.
0: You are so much fun.
1: I don't appreciate what you're doing. See? I know, it's like, you know what, no one hates you, just don't like what you're doing, so just back off a bit.
0: I'm definitely going to use that. Hey, back up. I'll say to my darling wife, hey, darling, come on. Like, she'll say, oh, you've left your smelly shoes around the house just all over the place. I'll say, hey, back up, baby. Hate the sin, love the sinner. Here I am. I'm here to be loved. Dear Gina, thank you for your lovely company. You'll call again, won't you?
1: Bye. Talk tomorrow. Bye.
0: It's our friend Gina. And in those immortal words, hate the sin, but love the sinner.

Amen, Randy. Mr. Randy Travis, y'all. That's a great song, isn't it? It's so lovely. I love that song so much. Hey, there's the ban on credit card fees, you know, and they say, oh, we're going to, there's a little tap and charge credit card fee. We're going to do that. I don't want to pay the fee. Well, you know, you can't really get out of it. Well, they're getting rid of it, right? There's been a lot of talk about getting rid of that credit card fee. And is it good? Is it fair? Is it honest? And then we find out that it hasn't really been got rid of. It's still there. It's just that you don't see it up front. It's just moved back a bit, so you can't see it. Somebody's still paying the fee. You just can't put it in front. It's now behind. So what's exactly going on? So this ban on debit and credit card payment surcharges are being celebrated by shoppers because they think we don't want to pay extra fees at the checkout. The consumer advocates and industry experts are warning of a major unintended consequence. Now, renters who rely on specialized digital portals and third-party platforms to pay their rent, bonds or holding fees online could see property management agencies restructure their fees. So rather than absorbing the cost of the payment processing, agencies might shift those overheads onto the tenant. So they're still there, you see. They haven't gone. They've just been moved to a new position. So that would leave everyday renters out in the cold, just as housing affordability remains stretched to the limit. It makes you wonder, makes me wonder, is cash still king? They have been saying that, yeah, the fees will change, but really all that's happening is the price change. So if you buy a nice coffee for $7 and then they hit you with a credit card fee or a surcharge fee, so maybe it's $7.50 by the time they've done all the fees. Now that that fee isn't there, will it go back to $7 or will the coffee just increase in price to $7.50? So now, even if you pay with your credit card, they've kind of absorbed the fee. You used to pay $7.50 by the time they put the fees on. Now the coffee's just $7.50. So all right, $7.50, but there's no fees. But you still pay $7.50. Bam, done. Beep. So no difference to you. Beep, beep. Touch the pay pass. Beep, yep. I get my mate one as well. Beep. What's that now? $15, $16. You got two coffees. Should have just skipped mine. I would have had a sip of it. Can I have a sip of yours, mate? But what about if you come along with cash? I got myself some cash, Aussie cash. How much is that? $7.50. Well, that's you've made it $7.50 to absorb the fees, haven't you? Can't say. Boss makes the decision. Who is this boss? How come no one's ever seen him? What makes you think it's him? Oh, okay, fair enough. Just got gender stereotypes in my head. So I'm going to pay with cash. So I suppose that'll just be $7. No, mate, still $7.50. So. Is cash still king is the question I'm asking today. Maybe you've got some thoughts. So I'm looking for songs with the word king in the title because I'm wondering, is cash still king? That's our theme today. And here's the song with king in the title. It's Robert Palmer, Looking for Clues. What's that, I ask? How is king still in the title? Well, it's in the spelling, look, king for clues. Oh, I like the song, what can I say? And it fits, King, I can see it. L-O-O-K-I-N-G, winner.

That's right. We're asking the question, is cash still king? Looking for clues. Here are the Christmas cracker jokes for your Christmas cracker enjoyment. How do you organise a space party? You plan it. Thank you. Why are stadiums so cool? Because every seat has a fan. Thank you. And why wouldn't you buy anything with Velcro? Well, because no matter what they charge, it's a total rip-off. While we're pondering that question, is cash still king? And I'm starting to wonder if it is all of this kind of teasing us away from cash? The Reserve Bank is saying, we want you to have cash. We really think you having cash is a good idea. You've got to have cash, people. It's the most amazing backup. It's indestructible. If all the power goes out, your cash will still work. And I think that's an important thing that we need to be aware of. Cash will still work. Even if all the power goes out, you still got your cash. But have you ever found that your cash wasn't welcome? You went along to an establishment and said, I'd like to purchase a fine sparkling beverage from your business, please. And they've said, sorry, we are a cashless environment. We don't take your money. Your money ain't good here. He said, well, wait a second, I have a fine Aussie $5 note. Well, for a start, our drinks start at $15. Well, let me add two more. Now how does that look? I got three Aussie $5 notes. There you go. And they said, no, we won't touch it because we are cashless. I would think in Australia that ought to be illegal. And I would think that a business ought to make every endeavour, to use that Aussie cash. So, for example, maybe you've got a $20 note and their drinks are $15 and they say to you, I'm sorry, we haven't got any change. The best we can do for you, sir, is give you your $15 drink and a packet of crisps that are normally $6, we're going to make it $5 for you so that we've allowed you to use your Aussie currency. I would think that's what a business ought to be able to do. Or maybe not so generous. They'll give you a $15 drink and give you $5 worth of ice. Whatever it takes. But I think they ought to make every endeavor to try and allow you to use your Aussie cash. But to say we are cashless, do you think that's fair enough? Have you ever been in an establishment where they've refused your cash and said, sorry? Or worse, they've done that thing where they say, we can use that ATM down the road. Use your no, hang on, that's the wrong way around, isn't it? That was another time. That was when I was angry at a restaurant for not taking the credit card. They said they only took cash. So that was, I get upset with both. Honestly, I'm not sure I can be pleased. Not sure where my morals sit now. Let's go back. Is cash still king? Here's another king tune for you. London Beat. I've been thinking about you. Another king song. Thinking. It's amazing where you can find the word king. Yeah, he agrees as well. Good morning, I'm John Lewis. Isn't it great?

0: Very nice to have your fine company and welcome to what we call a beautiful day, regardless of the weather. I just think it's something that we can absorb and enjoy it as it is. There's a little bit of why not. I've got this wonderful new diary, and it sounds like a joke, and it probably is, because I can't read it. Well, I just scribble things. Oh, I'll just scribble that down. I'll scribble it down. Scribble it down. It'll do. That'll be enough to jog my memory. And then I've looked at it just a little while ago. I thought, what was that? I can't read it. I can't make out the letters. I can't understand it. It seems like I've wasted my time. So I've just learned something. While I'm writing in my diary, write legibly. Yeah, legibly. Very important. Do you have writing that you can understand? If you write a little note to yourself, can you read it still? Or are you here, John? Guilty as charged. I also can't read my own writing. What are you going to do?
1: 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It's your Variety Radio. It's 88.5 FM.
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0: I received, and I do like to receive your text messages, 0485 933 944. And here is a text message. Ian says, John, the word I was looking for, it came to me. Contemplative. You got it. That's a very good word. I was contemplative. I was thinking about my life, contemplating. I was thinking where I am in the world and what is my purpose and why am I here and why do we do the things we do. Contemplative. I do like that word. Contemplative. I think it's a nice word. I'm going to ask my friend Molly about the word contemplative. I need to know. I got a need. I need to understand. Hi, Molly. What can you tell me about the word contemplative, please?
3: John, that's a beautiful word. Contemplative usually means thoughtful or reflective. You can be a contemplative person or in a contemplative mood. A contemplative walk is one taken to reflect, not just to exercise. And there's a subtle difference between contemplative and reflective. Contemplative can suggest quiet considering, not necessarily seeking an answer. And it's not always sad or serious. You can be contemplative watching a sunset or listening to music. It's a word for people comfortable with silence and a lot of thought.
0: Wait a second. You've just rocked my world, Molly. First of all, let's look at the pronunciation. I'm saying contemplative and you're saying complentive.
3: Checking that now. John, you're right. It's contemplative, usually pronounced contemplative, four syllables with the stress on tem. I probably blurred it together when speaking. Nice catch.
0: Well, thanks. I used to play for the Aussie cricket team.
4: Only joking.
0: Yeah, so maybe there shouldn't be any stress in the word at all. Maybe whatever way you say it ought to be the correct way, because after all, the whole point of being completive or complentative is probably to avoid stress. But it's interesting that the definition of the word doesn't require a solution. It just requires you to be in the moment. So perhaps for me, the go-to definition for complentive or complentative

0: searching for answers doesn't need fixing, just noticing.
1: Do you think I could be complimentive if somebody tells me a joke? I don't need to find it funny. I don't need to search for understanding. I can just enjoy the moment. And after hearing your joke, I could just sit there with a pleasant look on my face and be complimentive.
0: Exactly. You can be contemplative or just be present. Enjoy the moment without needing to respond or search for meaning. That can be totally enough.
1: I love that. That's enough. Now, here's the thing, Molly. I completely understand the word, but now I've lost the ability to pronounce it. Could you say the word one more time, please, really slowly?
0: Of course. Contemplative.
1: Contemplative. Contemplative. All right. I think I got it. That's Molly. Contemplative. I was contemplative. That makes a lot more sense. Gee, thanks, Ian. You've helped us. He's done it again. Contemplative. So I was being contemplative. What language is that, mate? Ah, it's Australian. Contemplative or complimentive. Or complin... Oh, that's the thing when you learn things. It can make you crazy. Contemplate. I'm going to go... I like A, contemplative. I think most of us are comfortable with that. Contemplative. I was talking to a doctor mate of mine, and he was talking about, you know, babies born, and he said, and of course there's the umbilical cord. I said, what is an umbilical cord? You mean the umbilical cord? He said, no, mate, it's pronounced umbilical cord. Why would, that sounds like a maniacal laughter. You shouldn't have anything maniacal in, when you're talking about babies. It should be Fresh and Abbey. Mate, go with umbilical cord. And he looked at me and made a little note in his book. I said, what are you writing in there? He said, put it in his top pocket. Let me see. Oh, you don't need to. He said, you wouldn't be able to read it anyway. I wrote it in doctor writing code. Yeah. Welcome to this show. It's lovely to have your fine company. I like songs about stories. Yeah, I can see we've got someone coming joining us. All right, someone on the phone at the moment. Thank you, Rosie. Songs with stories. And this song, I think, has a lovely story.

0: It is a delight to talk to our friend in America, USA Glenn. Hey, howdy, partner.
1: Hey, what's up?
0: Well, you know what? Anytime I'm talking to you, it's great. How are you doing?
1: I'm fine. Fine. How are you? How's things in Australia?
0: Oh, very well. I've been going for a few walks lately. Because I haven't hit the gym in a bit, I got sick, and then I just wanted to gently recover. I'm very big on gently recovering. So I've just been doing a few walks, you know, casual walks, but just making sure I do a bit more walking, and it made me think of you and your wonderful hikes.
1: Oh, well, that sounds cool. That sounds cool.
0: How have your walks gone? Have you found any more locations that you're hungry for a hike out at?
1: Well, tomorrow I'm going to try something called White Oak, which I only got halfway last time. It's not bad. 700-meter climb, 16 kilometers. We'll see how far I get, but yeah, that's about it.
0: And do you plan for these things? Do you like have to put in a lot of thought ahead of time, or is it just a matter of you just lace up your shoes and go, right, here we go?
1: Well, you do have to a little bit of planning because, I mean, it is only about close to 200 kilometers away one way. It's about 400 kilometer round trip. So, yeah, you got to put the fuel together and have several down. So, yeah. Yep. That I do.
0: And what happens while you're driving those long distances? Is that your favorite cassette tape with all your favorite songs on? Or do you just sit there in a bit of car silence and be
1: contemplative?
0: Thank you.
1: Contemplative?
0: I like contemplative.
1: Yeah.
0: Molly's messed with my head. I'm going back with contemplative. Thank you.
1: Just enjoy the landscape, see the farms and the small mountains and the, you know, the green, certainly green. And
0: that would be a very good contemplative time, driving without any distractions, just looking at life, just being in the moment, like watching a sunset. And I guess you can be contemplative as you're hiking. You can just marvel at the world, see the rocks and the plants and the little critters. Moving around, slithering.
1: Well, yeah, but I mean, I'm going to be going to Arizona in the end of this month. So that's going to be a cross-country thing. Mm. It's going to be probably the same distance as maybe Melbourne to Perth.
0: Mm.
1: Or, you know, maybe, yeah, actually a bit closer to maybe Sydney. No, about Melbourne to Perth.
0: Still a mighty journey, though. I guess the big difference is it's probably more affordable than for us to travel those distances.
1: Well,
0: we need a railroad. We need somebody to come in and get a railroad across the country.
1: Taking the dogs with me. My first night is going to be in Nashville. Mm. And then the second is going to be in Oklahoma City. Then the third is going to be Albuquerque.
0: And then I love the name. So you're taking the dogs with you in the car, right?
1: Yep, they're gonna sit in the back. They have the little beds and relax.
0: Oh, wonderful! Are they little fellas or have you got big dogs?
1: They're two Shih Tzus. So
0: God,
1: I think
0: so. Is that
1: 6 kilos each? About 6 kilos each. So no, they're small. They'll be fine. I mean, bring food and treats and.
0: And that sounds lovely. I reckon that would be nice. I get the feeling they would love that car journey. I mean, it's hard to understand how much animals enjoy something and what they actually enjoy. But I get the feeling they would jump into the car and be happy to be there with you and looking out the window. And if it's safe to open the window a bit and they stick their heads out and do that. I don't know how dogs do that. And I reckon to prove it, when you open the door to get back in, I reckon they'd be the first ones in. There's no way they'd be going, no, I don't want to do that. I reckon they'd bounce in. Where are we going to next, Glenn? Where are we going to next?
1: I suppose.
0: I reckon I could be a dog.
1: Friday was my last day at work, so.
0: You mean like it. Permanently? That's it?
1: I quit.
0: All right. And did you do it? Did you do it like in the movies? Did you throw your hat down and say, I quit, as you throw the typewriter out the window?
1: No, they actually...
0: celebrated?
1: Threw a party on...
0: Sorry, Glenn. That came out all wrong. They threw a party because they love you. And I know you've been talking about this for some time. And they didn't want it to happen, but you said it's the way it's going to be.
1: Yeah, and they're friends, and I continue to drop by and visit them on occasion. I go to Mexico. I'll probably pick up candy. And
0: that's nice.
1: When I go to England, I'll pick up candy for them. And if they let me go to Australia, pick up candy for them. Somewhere in Europe, I can.
0: We don't have any candy here. We just got lollies, mate. Lollies.
1: Like sweets.
0: Well, that's if you go to the UK. They've probably got sweets. And if you go to South Africa, they got sweeties. But here we got lollies, mate. You eat lollies. All right? Lollies. So, Glenn, what's your gut feeling, intuition? Do you think you might go back to your place of work and do fill-in on occasion if times are tough for them? Or is that it? You're just like, for sure, I'm done now.
1: In the summer, if I have a couple of months off, yes, I would go back. And feel that I like them that much. But the reality is that that can't really be done. It's kind of a state job. And once they get somebody trained for that position, you know, you've got to just let it go. So that's what you do.
0: Yeah, I understand. So, you being a man of numbers, to count it, so you would have done all your numbers now, and you've worked out that you've got the amount of money that you need to carry on. Was that a hard calculation, Glenn, or do you just kind of hold your thumb up to the air and look at the sunset, look out with intuition?
1: The reason why it probably took a while was, for one, worry about the condition of the house while I'm gone, because I'm going to be gone for 3 months in Arizona. Second, you have to have a certain amount of backup, you know, emergency fund, so if something happens. And I pretty much built about 7 months worth of that. So, and then I just calculated what benefits I'm getting in the retirement area and stuff like that. And so, in essence, by doing this, probably losing $3,000 a month in income. So that means that I've pretty well known that I can I can do fairly well without that $3,000.
0: Well, I guess there's things that you don't spend money on, so you won't need to drive to work and back from work. There's those things, and your lunch, of course, is more affordable as you make it at home. So I guess there are things that you don't need money for.
1: Well, I don't go out to eat at the time anyways, because fat food is unhealthy and it's expensive. So why am I going to do that when I can do it here? If I do get fast food, I'll probably go to a Kohl's or a Wegmans or a grocery store for their deli and grab that there.
0: Hey, Glenn, I just want to underline that, because I think it's a really powerful point. In fact, it's probably the most useful thing I think I've heard in a long time. Fat food is unhealthy and expensive. Unhealthy and expensive. If you buy fatty food, it's unhealthy, make you less well, make you live less longer, shorter, and it's expensive. So why would you get fatty food? It's genius. It's such a clear thought. I love that, Glenn. Thank you. And it's so true. You know, you look at how much food you get in a packet of crisps. I mean, they're exciting and they're crunchy and they do all those things that satisfy the moment. But a packet of crisps has so little food content. So what you're paying is so expensive for that tiny amount of food content, and absolutely every single bite makes you less healthy. It doesn't provide any nutrition.
1: What?
0: It just makes you less healthy.
1: It's called empty calories. They're called empty calories. because there's really no nutrition value. They're just calories, so body. I don't know. I mean, I haven't been eating the best lately anyway. I'm not, you know, eating out, but you know, like this week, I took a week off, and I just did. I would do like a 2.5 kilometer walk, you know, 4 days a week. So, and then I just decided I was going to go this weekend, but something, there's a church activities that I needed to go to. So
0: I understand. I pushed it. Good for you.
1: Then I'm going on Friday or Saturday. So, yeah.
0: Well, I'm glad you still see your friends at the church and you're there, because they're, for me, regardless of what denomination or what kind of church we go to or people go to, the people you meet there are such lovely people. And that's one reason I like religions, that the people in that religion generally are really lovely people, or they want to be really lovely people. That's the goal, to be really good. And it's nice to be among such people that are on that page.
1: Well, anyways, I'm going to let you go.
0: Okay, Glenn. Great talking to you. You know the question I'm going to ask. Everyone who joins me on the radio gets to hear their favorite song, sooner or later. What song would you like to hear, Glenn?
1: I don't want one. Don't worry about it. I don't want a song. Just leave that one alone. But anyways, no, I don't want a song. So that's fine. All right, Mr. John, tell Lynn and Bill I said hey. And all right, talk with you later.
0: It's our friend Glenn in America. And when asked, what song would you like to hear, Glenn? He said, I don't want one. Don't bother me. He didn't use those words, but it's great to play this.

0: That's the Beatles. They say it was George Harrison's first song that he wrote. And apparently with John and Paul writing all these great songs, George Martin just naturally went over to George and said, well, John's a genius, Paul's a genius, you probably are too. And George was, so write a song, George. I don't want to. Come on, George, write a song. I don't want to. George, don't write it. Don't bother me. Wait a second. Did you just start to write a song? So he wrote the song, Don't Bother Me. And turns out that George is indeed a genius. It just took him a little longer to get started. You see, John and Paul had been writing together for a lot of years before the Beatles started up. So they'd done all their homework, you know, years before. And when you're a, you know, a teenager, you can get a lot of work done in just a little bit of time because you don't do anything else. You're there in the bedroom, you get your guitar, you play. That's all you're doing because you don't know what else is there to do. You don't have any money, you don't have a car, you just... Mum and Dad say you can't go out, so you just guitar all night. And then your mates come around, and then what are we going to do? Guitar all night. So you can get a lot of work done in a short amount of time. But you get a bit older. Hey, you're coming out to the movies. Hey, you're coming out to dinner. Oh, we're going to have a drink. We're going to have some wine. And now you've got a lot less time because it's taken up with all these pleasures in life. So there's George. He was very young in the band, and he started out. But it took him a while to get going. But boy, did he get going with some of those gorgeous songs. The guitar gently weeps. Here comes the sun. Of course, Something is Beautiful. So many. I love the White Album songs, Piggies and Savoy Truffle. These songs are wonderful. Then, of course, there's the After the Beatles, What is Life? Great song. I love some of those more recent ones as well. That he's produced. I love When We Was Fab. Such lovely songs. And they're all there. They just keep on coming. Thank you, George Harrison, for the music.
1: You can call or text John now.

0: It's a pleasure and a delight to talk to our friend, the other half of Happy Radio. You know, when you introduce your partner, you say, this is my better half. Well, I think this man is. And I am right about that. His name is Jason Jordan. Hello there. Greetings.
1: Hello, John. The fortunate thing is that you're the prettier half.
0: Well, you know what? If they say beauty before brains, I would never be offended by being the beautiful one. You know, we can't have it all, but if you have to choose, I'd go with beauty every time, which probably isn't a very brainy thing to say.
1: You're very fortunate.
0: What's more important, beauty or brains? I think beauty is more important because it makes people feel good. They can look upon me and smile. You see, that just shows.
1: There's a lot to be said for, what's that saying? Ignorance is bliss. You know, if you're the sort of person who doesn't know a lot about what's going on around the place, sometimes that can result in you being a far happier person.
0: That's right. I think there's much to be said. It's like if people are saying bad things about me behind my back, do you know what they're saying behind your back? I say, wait a second. First of all, if they're saying it behind my back, that's the best place to say it, because that way I don't get to hear it, because it's probably not true. And if it is true, it's probably not useful. And if it is useful, then maybe I'll hear about it eventually, but I don't need to hear it from them. I'll hear it from someone worthy, like my mum. She's always telling me things.
1: Exactly right. What's that? I keep talking in homilies this morning. I only care about the people I care about. So if you're going to insult me, doesn't matter anyway, because to me, your opinion is irrelevant.
0: That's a good one. Was I supposed to care about that? That's what you can say if someone less worthy says it. Say, well, I've heard it. But did I don't know what to do now? Was I supposed to care or just smile? Or do you want me to be contemplative?
1: You know what it's like, especially in radio, and it's probably the same in most areas as well, where you know, you can get 100 pats on the back for the job you're doing. You know, 100 people phone through or send an email or an SMS and go, John, love it, love what you're doing.
0: Thanks.
1: But you get one phone call or one SMS that is just in the slightest bit critical. That one that sticks with you, not the 100. It's that one, and so you can go for a week having the best shows ever, feeling really confident and
0: appreciate it.
1: Everything wonderful.
0: Yes.
1: And then you get one nasty message, and the whole world comes collapsing down.
0: It is kind of funny how loosely...
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0: I do find, though, there are ways I make myself believe more sturdy. One of my favourites is finding the comedy in certain insults. And my favourite one of late is if you were to insult me, if you were to say something like, you think you're funny, mate. You think you're funny, mate. You think you're funny, mate, don't you? My response to that is, actually, yes, I do think I'm funny, because after all, it is only up to me, and it doesn't matter if you don't think I'm funny, and you know, there's great comedians out there that probably don't think I'm funny, but I do think I'm funny. In fact, I think I'm hilarious, and to prove it, I'm going to tell I'm already making myself laugh. So, yeah, I mean, that is a truthful statement, and even if they say you're wrong, actually, they're wrong, because it's only me that can make this decision.
1: Well, that's exactly right. And not only that, whose show are they on telling you that?
0: Oh, no, this is just in the street, Jason.
1: Oh, really? You're out in the street? You cop this in the street, John?
0: Hey, mate, yeah? Sorry, mate, do you want me to cross the road? Yeah, mate, come over here. Yeah, mate. Gee, it was dangerous getting here. It's a busy road. Yeah, it is. Sam, what do you want to say? You think you're funny, mate? Oh, you again.
1: You called me across the street just to tell me I'm not funny.
0: I remember one lady, she was a friend of mine, she was in a taxi, and I consider her to be quite an attractive person, but she's attractive in more obvious ways than subtle ways. And the taxi lady was kind of telling her off about her her style of beauty. And she has a very wise way of looking at this. And she said, okay, just one question. Is the meter still on? Am I paying for this?
1: Oh, yes.
0: Brilliant. Yeah,
1: but, John, there's so many things that go hand in hand with this idea around, you know, how funny you are or what your thoughts about yourself are. Because I was just thinking this morning about this idea of how people value themselves and where they get that sense of self-worth from. And it occurred to me that for most of us, at least in the Western world with Western culture, for 40 years, a man and a woman as well, but I'm speaking from personal experience, you go through life telling yourself that your worth, your self-worth is basically 100% connected to your utility. Yes. So in other words, your worth is linked to how useful you are to other people. So suddenly your whole identity is linked to your trade or your rank if you're in the military or the wage that you get. That is what gives you your reason to get out of bed in the morning. And it very much is a way that we can actually avoid being introspective and contemplative, a way that we can, without having to spend a lot of time looking at ourselves. And so we shield ourselves behind what it is that we do on a daily basis. And okay, maybe that's a way of protecting ourselves, but unfortunately the day will come, if you're lucky, where you're able to retire. And when that day comes, suddenly if you've been shielding yourself behind the inverted commas utility of what you do, I think that can result in people suddenly having a severe identity crisis.
0: It happened to me.
1: Boy, it
0: happened to me for quite some time after I finished working. I just didn't really know who I was or what I was. Now, I did enjoy having time where I could stay in bed for as long as I liked, but that became all the time. Like, it was hard to understand. And it was only when I realized that what I actually love doing is this. I love the radio. I love how we can help people. I love how we can interact. And I have the ability to do it, that things got better. And you were the integral part in that, Jason. I still remember the chair I was sitting on. And I still remember the conversation that we had. And you said, oh, well, if you want to do it that way, I'll help. And that was it. That was the handshake. That was all there was to it. I'll help.
1: There's no greater satisfaction in life than knowing that you have what it takes to help someone else in a way that they can't help themselves. And, you know, when you've got a skill set, a particular skill set, when you've got a skill set, I think that it's incumbent on all of us to give back a little. And so, you know, I've spent my entire life doing radio and technology and so on. And so I get to a point in my life where, you know, there's the whole, what lawyers often do with that pro bono stuff, yes, where they go, you know, I'm going to charge what I charge when I charge what I charge. But I'm also going to give back a little bit. It's not charity. It's just a way of saying, you know, I need to share some of my capabilities and my experiences to help other people. And in this instance, I'd listened to you on the radio for so very long, and you'd entertained me nonstop with your ukulele,
0: Thank you.
1: Especially on Christmas Day sometimes.
0: That's right.
1: And I thought to myself, well, here is a great opportunity where I can offer up what I do. I'm not going to make any money out of it. That's not what it's about. Number one, I'm going to make John happy. And number two, hopefully make John's listening family happy. Because I know how long you had that family for, and I felt so very, very bad when that family was basically snip, cut free. You know, that is not your fault. Of course it wasn't your fault, but now we had the ability to actually start pulling all of that back together. And John, just knowing that I can help in that process is immensely satisfying.
0: You are amazing. And I know, Jason, you wanted to do a little shout out to our friend Glenn in America. You just wanted to give him a little...
1: Hello. Look, and I might be completely out, completely wrong here. And I'm not saying that I'm the brightest man in the world when it comes to, like, talk language versus body language, that kind of thing. But I just felt that Glenn was, today particularly, I just felt that he was a little despondent. And I'm not entirely sure why. I know that he's recently separated from the job that he was doing. I just wonder, and Glenn, if I'm wrong here, I apologize profusely, because I don't mean to make any judgments or put you in a box in terms of how I'm thinking about this. But I kind of feel like you're in that situation that John and I were just discussing, where, you know, if you were to answer that sort of really casual question someone might ask you of what do you do, if you now really are compelled to respond with nothing, then it's almost an admission of irrelevance, which is absolutely not the case, because we aren't our job. We're so much more than that. We've also all got so much more to give. But I know it goes a step further as well, because the moment that you are separated from your job, now you're also potentially separated from your mates as well. You know, you tend to build a little bit of a work family, and so you're being separated from that. You know, you know now that the phone's not going to ring as often from those people, because you no longer have as strong a reason to interact with each other. That in itself can be devastating. And having separated from plenty of jobs in my life, I know exactly that feeling. There's a couple of other things. I'll just touch on them really, yeah, really quickly rather than explaining them. But this whole idea of unearned leisure, there's a certain amount of guilt that goes with the idea that you no longer have to do a day's work to establish what your value is. And so by having a day off, or many days off, now weeks off, now months off, you almost feel guilty that you're not delivering, that you're not adding value to anything. And once again, it's complete rubbish, because you've been doing it for years. That is inextricably linked to this idea of the loss of being needed. So in other words, our society, it basically conditions all of us to measure our dignity by what we provide and what we fix. It's a terrible way of looking at things, because the moment that we're no longer doing that, we're relegated to being little more than a spectator. And that's, again, it's a horrible way of looking at it. We have a culture that says our value is about the value that we can add, rather than our value being what we can love, what we can share, what we can be with the people around us. And I think the day that we all start recognizing that our lives are about our family and about love, way more importantly about work, is the day that we all start deciding that we're going to work to live, not live to work.
0: I love it. And I particularly love that unearned, how do you say it? Unearned leisure?
1: Yeah, unearned, yeah, leisure.
0: Because it is, as you point out, it is earned. We have earned it. Glenn's earned it. We've all earned this. We've put in the hours and the work and saved the money. We've been wise, or as wise as we can be. So it is earned, but it doesn't feel like it. And I think that comes with, like, you want to do something. We want to be useful. Thank you, Jason, for looking after Glenn.
1: That's exactly, John, what we're both now doing, is we're both effectively, I would argue, effectively retired. That is something that we would both feel guilty about if we literally did nothing else with our lives. The fact that we're throwing ourselves headlong into something like Happy Radio to try and provide for other people whilst also satisfying our core need to be delivering something. We're not solving the problem here about what we've just been talking about, but what we are saying is that now we can use our skills to give back.
0: Yeah,
1: and I
0: exactly
1: honestly feel like that's exactly what we're doing now.
0: We are. That's exactly right. So, Glenn, we think you're wonderful, and we can understand that this is a momentous time in your day, in your life, that you make this decision. And the best part, Glenn, is you made a decision. This is of your choosing. Not many people get that opportunity. You've chosen it, and that takes a lot of courage. And we are here with you 100% of the way, and more if it's mathematically possible. And if you're traveling the same path that Glenn is, we are also with you too. We might not know your name. We will if you text it to us. But rest assured, We're with you as well. Jason, happyradio.live is not just one of your passions, because you have many. Another is making music. And I heard a little boydie told me you've been at it again. You've created something rather special with someone.
1: Never ending. But yes, it's I thought it's around about time that I start looking at involving other people in my little studio projects.
0: Lovely.
1: So I've got a couple of female friends. There's one by the name of Nikita, who used to be over here in Perth. She used to host a TV show with me. Lovely, lovely girl. She's now over east. She's forging her own way in Melbourne as a solo singer-songwriter, but she still focuses very much on dance music. So how strange is that? You're on stage alone with the guitar, and yet what you're doing is dance music. It's brilliant, and I will endeavor to get Nikita to have a chat with you on air, because I think she's going to be a real success story. We're getting in early on that one. I reckon she's a future Kylie kind of performer.
0: Wow, that's wonderful.
1: That's a good one. But I've got one in here in Perth who, let's just say that there's a big future there as well. Becky is going to be accompanying, well, that was even harder than contemplative, me on this next track. this track, John, is called Contact, and it's actually about, if you listen closely, it's actually about two people catching each other's eye across the room. And you know the little heart-pounding moments?
4: Oh, yes.
1: Someone looks at you a second time and you go, that was no mistake. They definitely looked at me again. And then you catch each other's gaze for a little bit longer, and there is that surge of adrenaline that comes from knowing, nope, it was no mistake. We are definitely staring at each other.
0: Isn't that gorgeous? I have had that of recent.
1: Mm-hmm.
0: Yes, a beautiful girl was looking at me from across the room. It was my darling wife.
1: I was going to say, I know exactly who that would have been.
0: So I stopped talking to the girl I was talking with and walked back to her. Yes, dear.
1: You're a very intelligent man.
0: Let's hear the song, Jason. What's it called?
1: All right, this is called Contact, and it's by me, Jace, featuring Becky, right here on happyradio.live with John Lewis.

dental. 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A second glass.

0: Vocal stylings of Jason Jordan and Becky. Do you like your dance music? You're a dance music fan? Do you enjoy it? You know, there was that story about the whale, the decision to haul the 13-ton humpback whale carcass off the sand, and they used cranes and heavy trucks. So they said, here's a whale that's washed up onto the beach. What are we going to do? First thing we do is absolutely nothing. Say it again, absolutely nothing. Let's just do that for a while. All right, let it leach out. Let it attract some sharks. Let the washer oils, let it all get out there into the ocean. Let's get those sharks here first. Do nothing for quite a while. Then let's spend up to 100,000, all right, with everybody, and we'll get some cranes and some heavy trucks, and we'll get rid of it. Where did it go? Does anyone know? Was that? It didn't seem to come up in the stories. I've been reading the stories quite closely. I've been looking for details. There wasn't a lot of details. Like when they said, "Oh, you know, you can't tow it out because it'll probably break in half." Did it break in half when they were getting it onto the trucks? Now, critics and beachgoers have been asking why officials opted for such a messy, expensive and land-based recovery instead of just towing it offshore. And crucially, why has no official properly explained the rationale to you and me? Now, we've heard, the best I heard was, well, if you tow it out, it will probably, not for sure, not likely, probably just float back and land on someone else's beach, and it'll be someone else's problem. Probably. And that was it. And the investigative reporter said, oh, yeah, that was it. Now, I'm not a scientist, but I would think if you were to tow a whale carcass out into the ocean, it would probably sink. And if it didn't sink, there are ways of making it sink. Really inexpensive ways of making it sink. You could do that. But also, I would think that once you towed it out reasonably into deep water, there wouldn't be much left, if you know what I mean. And it seems supernatural, doesn't it?
1: Supernatural.
0: Now, what is the problem with this? Now, and why is no official properly explained the rationale to you and me, to the public? Now, marine experts generally warn that towing carcasses out to sea often creates a big floating buffet that drags hordes of hungry apex predators right back towards the popular shipping lanes and swimming beaches. And there is a lack of transparency for communication over this one. Now, if it is a floating buffet, isn't that a good thing? I would like my apex predators to be well fed. If I'm in the jungle and they said, you know, there's a lion out there, there's a couple of them, and they're hungry, I'd be scared, right? But if they said, there's a couple of lions out there, but don't worry, they've been munching on something huge, probably a couple of elephants or rhino, who knows, but there's so much food out there, they are not going to be looking at you. In fact, most likely, they're going to be sleeping, because that's what they've done after a big, big, big meal. They go to sleep. They just kind of lie down there on their back. You know, just, oh, yeah, that's great. And that's it. I would feel a lot happier with that. So why do you reckon there's so little in answers to questions? Don't worry. I'm not going to leave it here. It's just one of those things that a radio guy says on the radio, I'm going to do some investigating myself. I'm sending out emails. Yes, I'm so powerful. To shark experts right around the world. I found about five. So I'm going to ask all five to appear on the show. And who knows, if I can just get one on the show, that will help. And we'll start to see if we can get some answers. Because if I can't find an expert on this, maybe, humbly, I can become the expert. And all you need to do to become an expert, all you need to do is just read a lot. Just read a lot. Ask some questions. If you know the answers to some of these questions, please do call through I think the other thing they thought about with the whale when it was just sitting there is they thought, what can we do? Apart from absolutely nothing for quite some time, it was probably only the flock of seagulls that made them think they needed to do more. And then there was the whiff. I took one whiff. You know what I did? I ran. With my fabulous haircut wafting in the air as I ran. And do you know how fast I ran? I ran in slow motion, like in the movies. That's the way I always run. Showing off my wobbles. Catching a smile when I can. You know what I'm talking about. It's great having your company, and we're not done yet. Come on. You might enjoy yourself.

0: Thanks very much, Flock of Seagulls. I ran. Oh, I didn't hit any of the melodic notes when I did that. I should just quit while I'm ahead. I went to the Royal Show. I went along with my darling wife as well. I was employed to work at the Royal Show. I was the master of ceremonies. Thank you. My, what a wonderful time we're having at the Royal Show. And guaranteed, every time at the Royal Show, I have a wonderful time. Guaranteed. And I don't think I've ever been to the Royal Show where someone hasn't said, isn't it a bit expensive? Even when they were giving away free show bags, which I've never experienced a free show bag, but I have experienced show bags that were coins to purchase. And even then they said, oh, isn't it a bit expensive? So I've always had that. Now, this time it seems a bit eye-wateringly expensive, but it doesn't need to be. You don't need to partake. Like, I noticed donuts were $3.50. I said, wow, how many do you get in the bag for $3.50? And they said, a bag is $20, mate, or $25.
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0: Coffee shops that they have. So it seemed a bit much for me. Guess what I did? I didn't buy a donut. I was grateful for the banana and the apple that I had in my pockets. I have one in each pocket. It keeps me balanced. I like the banana and apple. I said to my darling wife, do you want to share some of the apple? And we share the apple. And then later I say, shall we share the banana? And we share the banana. Well, yeah, we're good and healthy as well. I also took in with me a bottle of water. Nice. I took a fizzy one. It's nice, little bubbles. That was quite refreshing. And then I sort of tap a bit later on and filled it up and we were good. And then later we bought a hot dog thing on a stick, $8. It was a long frankfurter dipped in some kind of a donut pastry thing and dolloped on with some tangy red sauce. Absolutely fantastic. I'd go back there again and buy another one. They are so lovely. And I thought $8 was a good price. So there are bargains. Of course, the fireworks are free. And there's lots of things happening in the center activity that are free. And basically, it's just fun being there. And we went on the big Ferris wheel. No, they got two Ferris wheels. One was $18, one was $10. The original, and some say the best, that was $10. So I bought two tickets, $20. And we went on the Ferris wheel and we rode around like you do. It's fantastic. You cuddle it. I was thinking of all the people who have been on this Ferris wheel over the years. And you get to the very tippy top and you go, whoa, and you start to go down and around again. It's lovely. The view you see from up there. So we had a great time at the Royal Show, and it can be expensive or it can be affordable. We went along to where they sell gins and whiskies and things and said, excuse me, mate. Yeah, mate. Any free samples? Looked around. Yeah, all right. What do you think of that? Very nice, mate. What do you think of that? Very nice, mate. I think I had too many free samples because they ended up buying a bottle. For a present, you understand. For a present, you understand. I found it interesting when one of our columnists was talking about this. Good on you, Ben. A very nice column too. Very well thought through, I thought. But what I found intriguing is there was direct aim at the Royal Show for being expensive. And I think that's a fair point. It is expensive. And I think also it's fair to say it's affordable as well. You can be get some bargain prices there too. But I did find it interesting that to read the column, you had to pay money to read the column. So you think, wow, this is outrageous. But if you want to read it, you've got to pay to read it. So it seemed funny that the complaint was about the expense of the show and then you had to pay to read the column. You know, like, it seemed like, to me, I think that's irony. Now, I do think you need to pay to read good literature. If somebody's put the effort into writing good literature, that takes time and effort, and I think that needs to be paid for. Otherwise, they're doing it as a hobby, and if they're doing it for a hobby, then they'll do it less frequently, and we won't get the kind of output that I think we're hungry for. So I think people need to be looked after for doing that. By the way, we at Happy Radio love our sponsors. And should you wish to be a sponsor, you will be, more than anything, loved. guaranteed by everyone tuned into the program, you will be up there with some

help people, and that's how we look after people. So are you finding it intriguing, the price of the show? Did you find it eye-watering, or did you work out a way to make it affordable? Earlier we were talking about cash is king. Is cash really king? Are you still able to make cash king? So I'm looking for songs that have king in the title. And here's one. It's the Talking Heads. T-A-L-K-I-N-G. Cash is king. But is cash still king? Maybe you might have some thoughts. 0485 933 9.

Talking Heads, thank you. Nothing but flowers. Such a lovely rhythm to that. Is that rumba or is it salsa? I know what it is. Gorgeous. The state government, talking of gorgeous, morning premier, their push to upgrade the regional medical infrastructure has reached the goldfields with our premier unveiling the new Laverton Hospital facilities designed to replace the ageing regional health infrastructure there. So the modern facility, it aims, it's always good to have a name, to provide top-tier emergency and acute care for remote residents. And the fly-in, fly-out workers. Hello, fly-in, fly-out workers. Now, the rollout shines a light on the ongoing battle to attract and retain doctors and nurses willing to put down roots there in these remote outback towns. And I would have thought, while they're building it, why not build some stylish accommodation? And if you can build it right there at the hospital, I mean, living right at your place of work is never going to be welcomed. Not really. But if you make it amazing and really comfortable while you're building the facility, and then you've got your doctors right there ready to go, and imagine if they're doing a 12-hour shift, which often they do, and then just be able to catch the lift back to their beautiful apartment and completely relax and lock the door and turn off the phone. Could that be a winner? Let's leave that and ponder. That's another one for you there, Premier. And hello to our fly-in, fly-out workers. I thank you. We all thank you. Have you ever considered flying to work?

House soundtrack. Ice House, Great Southern Land. We're talking about cash. Cash is king. Is cash still king? Do you still get the benefit for cash, do you think? So I'm looking for king songs, and here is one. Don't go break king my heart. King, break king my heart. It's a king song. I'm John Lewis. Good morning.

I love it. Good morning. It's Wednesday, the 7th of October today. Partly cloudy, a top of 22. Chance of a shower, most likely in the late afternoon and evening. Winds south to southwesterly, 15 to 20 kilometres per hour, turning westerly, 20 to 30 kilometres per hour in the morning. So a top of 22 today. Tomorrow, Thursday, showers 19. Friday, shower 2 and 19 degrees. We'll keep the music bright like this one.

I like it. Today I'm looking for songs with King in the title. I'm looking for songs with King in the title. If you could think of some, 0405 933 944. You've got a song with King in the title. And I think this one qualifies.

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Hey, I like it. It's Aussie music I very much like also. So if it's Aussie, count me in. And I love this song.

Hey, I hope you're enjoying the early morning. Thank you for your company. I love having time with you right here, right now. And I hope you don't mind, but this song I'm about to play is kind of, well, it's not everyone's cup of tea, but I love it. Let me know if you do too. 0485 933 944.

I like it. Today I'm looking for songs with King in the title. I'm looking for songs with King in the title. If you could think of some, 0405 933 944. You've got a song with King in the title. And I think this one qualifies.

I like it. Today I'm looking for songs with King in the title. I'm looking for songs with King in the title. If you could think of some, 0405 933 944. You've got a song with King in the title. And I think this one qualifies.

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I like it. Nothing but Australian music for this entire hour. The soundtrack of our country, like this one. And the great music keeps coming with songs like these.

you might know of the original sin. And you might know how to be with fire.

I love it. Good morning. It's Wednesday, the 7th of October today. Partly cloudy, a top of 22. Chance of a shower, most likely in the late afternoon and evening. Winds south to southwesterly, 15 to 20 kilometres per hour, turning westerly, 20 to 30 kilometres per hour in the morning. So a top of 22 today. Tomorrow, Thursday, showers 19. Friday, shower 2 and 19 degrees. We'll keep the music bright like this one.

And now, from the greater Hollywood and precincts of the other countries, we bring you, direct from the Much More Ballroom, the wonderful Daddy Cole!

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1: We love where we live. 88.5 will be right back. He's gone.

What a beautiful day. It's very nice to have your company this morning, and I like the adventures of the Lone Ranger. I hope you do too. Hi, old Silver, away!

fiery horse with the speed of light, a cloud of dust, and a hearty hi-yo silver, the Lone Ranger.

0: With his faithful Indian companion, Tonto, the daring and resourceful masked rider of the plains led the fight for law and order in the early western United States. Nowhere in the pages of history can one find a greater champion of justice. Return with us now to those thrilling days of yesteryear. From out of the past come the thundering hoofbeats of the great horse Silver. The Lone Ranger rides again.
1: Come on, Silver. Let's go, big fellow. I'll Silver. Bye.
0: Walt Carver was a big man, hard as nails and faster on the draw than any other man in the territory. At 50, Walt hadn't changed much. He was still hard and tough and quick of temper. 25 years before, he had brought his bride, Susan, to Texas and had claimed a large expanse of land as his own. Starting with little or nothing, Walt had fought stubbornly to reach his goal, to become one of the territory's

0: but without success. But Walt's one consolation was that Sandy, now 24, was even quicker on the draw with a gun than he was. One evening, Sandy entered the ranch house for supper.
1: Dad, I want to talk to you about something.
2: Well, go ahead and have your say and be quick about it. I'm about to eat supper.
1: I reckon you knew that Tex and the boys were using a running iron to do a little extra branding, didn't you, Dad?
2: You know, Sandy, I don't like that tone of voice coming from you.
1: Stop trying to cover up and give me a straight answer. You know, I'm not a maverick any longer, Dad.
2: All right, suppose I did know about that running iron. What about it?
1: They were using those irons to change the Circle Y brand to our brand, the Circle X.
2: You don't say. Well, now that would be easy. It would just take an extra little line to change that Y to an X, wouldn't it?
1: That's right. But I don't like what I saw.
2: Oh, you don't, eh? You do your work and mind your own business, you understand? I'm running this ranch. What's more, I'm not taking any back talk from you. Sit down and eat your supper.
1: Wait a minute, Dad, not so fast. I found out they put that brand on almost 100 head of Circle Y cattle. Jed Combs can't afford a loss like that, and if he found
2: out... In the first place, he couldn't prove a thing. And in the second place, I've warned Jed Combs to keep his cattle off the North Range or take the consequences.
1: But that's open range. It doesn't belong to you.
2: I've always used that North Range to graze my cattle. Combs' cattle are the only others to come there.
1: But his ranch is nearby, that's why. I've heard it said that the Circle X brand went on a lot of strays from other ranches in the past. But I didn't believe it. Until today.
2: I let people say what they like. As long as they don't get loco enough to say it to my face. Now, you've had your say. I don't want to discuss it any further. Come on in here, Susie. I'm ready to eat. Sit down, Sandy.
1: I don't reckon I'm ready to sit down yet. I have some more to say about the matter, Dad.
2: I said sit down!
3: Walt, Sandy, what's the matter?
2: This stubborn young fool is trying to tell me how to run the Circle War X.
3: Please, son, sit down.
1: Wait, Mom. This is something between us that has to be settled now.
2: I'll settle it in a hurry if you don't...
1: Listen a minute, Dad. I said I don't like what I found out, and I mean just that. I hate to think of you being nothing more than a cattle rustler.
2: Why, you...
3: Walt, oh, Walt, you shouldn't have done that.
1: All right. I can take it. From him, Mom. I guess I sort of had it coming.
3: Sandy, your supper.
1: I reckon I'm not hungry, Mom.
2: So help me, Sandy. If you go talking out of turn to Jed Combs, you'll be sorry.
1: Don't worry about that. I'm going out to see how the roundup's coming along for the cattle drive.
0: The following morning, Walt Carver rode out to the range to give last-minute instructions to Sandy and to Tex the foreman as the big drive to the stockyard started. The three men sat on their horses watching as the cowhands urged the herd into motion.
2: How many heads you figure you got there, Tex?
4: A little over 3,000 head, Mr. Carver.
2: Good. See that you get them all to the stockyard.
4: We'll get them there, providing nothing happens.
2: Don't let anything happen. Sandy, when you get there, go to the agent for the cattle buyer. He's paying $15 a head in cash. See that you bring it back to be safe.
1: I'll collect the money, don't worry. Now let's get going, Tex.
4: Right.
1: I'll ride point and you ride drag. Have the boys watch out for strays back there.
4: Sure, Sandy. Adios, Mr. Carver.
2: So long. I'll be expecting you back the end of the week.
1: Yeah? We'll make it that time. Adios. Get up.
2: Get up.
0: After making a successful drive and collecting the money for the herd, Sandy Carver, with Tex and the cowhand, started back home. As they had figured, it was the end of the week when they rode along the trail near the North Range toward the Circle X spread. At a fork in the trail, Sandy called a halt.
1: Hold up, boys!
4: Oh, ho, ho, ho, ho, ho. What are we stopping here for, Sandy?
1: I'm leaving you here, Tex.
4: Hmm?
1: I got a bit of business to attend to. Here, you take this bag and give it to Dad. It has the money in it.
4: Yeah, sure.
1: Give him this note, too, will you, Tex?
4: All right. Now tell him you come along later.
1: No need to. That note will explain. Just give it to him when you give him the bag of money.
4: Just as you say, Sandy. We'll be seeing you later.
1: Maybe. Get up there. Oh.
4: Well, now, what do you mean by that, I wonder? Let's go, boys.
2: Get up! Get up! Get up! Get up! Get up!
0: A short time later, Sandy reined up in front of Jed Combs' place, the Circle Y Ranch.

0: Cindy Carver. Oh, it's good to see you.
1: Thanks, Peggy. Glad to see you, too.
0: Come on in.
1: I don't mind if I do. I want to talk to your father.
0: Dad? Dad, here's Sandy Carver. He wants to talk to you.
2: Sandy Carver, huh? Well, let me tell you, Sandy, you got a lot of nerve coming here.
1: Huh?
2: By thunder. If I could get proof that Walt Carver changed my brand to his like a thieving rustler...
1: Careful, Jed. He's my father, you know.
2: I know that. You can tell him what I said if you want to. If he wasn't so quick-tempered and fast on the...
0: Please, Dad.
1: Hold on, Jed. I came here about your strays.
2: It did, huh? Well, speak up. What about him?
1: Well, it was easier to just drive him along to the stockyards with ours than to go to the trouble of culling him out of the herd. So that's what we did. We figured there were about 100 of your cattle. We got a good price for them, and I brought you the money. Here it is. $1,500 in cash.
2: Well, by thunder, I guess I misjudged Walt at that. $15 a head, huh? Well, thanks, Sandy. That's better than I could have done myself.
0: Now, you'd better apologize for what you said, Dad.
2: Huh? I'll do better than that. I'll ride over tonight and thank Walt in person.
1: No. No, Jed, you better not do that.
2: Why not?
1: Well, it was sort of my idea. Bringing over that cash, I mean. You see, Dad, well, he...
2: I reckon I get it now. I couldn't savvy Walt's changing like that all of a sudden. Guess I got you to thank, huh? But, tell me, what's Walt going to say when you go home?
1: I'm not going home, Jed. I reckon I don't have to do any hedging. You know Dad pretty well.
2: Sandy, I'm glad you're different from your dad. Like you said, I know him plenty well. And he won't be forgetting it if you did this without his consent.
0: Oh, Sandy.
1: He has his faults, Jed, but like I said, he is my dad. I know he won't like this, so I'll let him make the next move. I'll stop at the hotel in town for a while. I better be getting along now. Adios, Jed.
2: Adios, Sandy. Come around again soon.
1: Thanks.
0: Sandy, I do hope your father won't make trouble for you.
1: I'll know before long. If he wants to, he'll know where to find me. Goodbye, Peggy. I'll be seeing you again for sure.
3: Meantime, in the hills outside of Dry Gulch, the town near Carver's Ranch, the Lone Ranger and Tonto had pitched camp a couple of days before. They were discussing rumors that Tonto had heard in town that afternoon.
4: So some of the men from the Combs spread think Walt Carver rebranded some of their cattle, huh?
5: That's what me hear cowpoke from Combs Ranch say.
4: I wouldn't be surprised. Walt Carver does just about what he pleases around here. The others are afraid of him.
5: That's right. Me hear him have plenty quick temper. Draw gun heap fast, too.
4: Yes, he has that reputation. I wonder if Jed Combs will try to do anything about the cattle.
5: Maybe him not dare. Maybe him afraid.
4: That's right. Of course he'd need proof. They say that Carver readily admits he takes over any strays he finds on the North Range. He's one of the old ruthless type of pioneers who thinks might makes right. Nowadays, though, his actions are liable to start a range war. Think I'll put on disguise, Tonto, and then we'll ride into town after supper and see if there's any more rumors. With the disguise, I won't have to wear my mask.
5: Now me get supper ready.
3: That night, the Lone Ranger and Tonto rode into Dry Gulch and went to the cafe. They sat down at a table in the back, just as Sandy Carver approached them.
6: We'll sit here, Tonto.
1: Say, mister, you have a match?
4: Yeah. Here's one.
1: Thanks. You have a cigarette?
4: No, thanks.
1: I reckon you're a stranger in town, aren't you?
4: Well, that's right.
1: My name's Carver. Folks call me Sandy.
4: Oh. I've heard of Walt Carver of the Circle X.
1: He's my father.
4: I see.
1: Mind if I sit down here? The place is kind of crowded tonight.
4: Of course. Sit down.
1: Thanks. I reckon what folks might have told you about Dad wasn't too good. But he's got a lot of good qualities he don't show much.
4: I'm sure he has, Sandy. It took men of his caliber to build the West. What they went through made them resent the fact that others who have followed in later years have had it so much easier.
1: Say, now, I reckon you hit the nail right on the head at that, mister. Oh, here comes Tex, our ranch foreman.
4: Oh.
1: Hey, Tex, I'm back here.
7: Well, I was hoping I'd find you here, Sandy. I've got
6: got bad news for you.
1: I thought maybe you would have. Did you give Dad the money in the note?
6: I sure did. He was worried at first when he saw you weren't with me. Then I gave him the money in the note.
1: What then?
6: Sandy, after he read that note saying that you were paying Combs for his strays, that you'd be waiting at the hotel if he wanted you. Man, he liked to tore the roof off.
1: I expected him to be sore.
6: Sore? Listen, he says to me, Tex, you go tell that no good Sandy I said to hit the trail if he knows what's good for him. If he isn't gone by tomorrow noon, by thunder, I'll go gunning for him.
1: Dad said that?
6: Yes, sir. That's what I come to tell you, Sandy. I never saw him so mad before. And knowing him like I do, I'm sure as blazes that he'll gun you down if he meets up with you. Now, you better leave town tonight, Sandy.
4: But right. Sandy's his own son.
6: Mister, that don't make him change his mind once he says a thing. Mr. Carver's plenty stubborn. Both him and Sandy are faster on the draw than anybody else in the territory. So there's no telling what'll happen if they meet.
4: I see. What are you going to do, Sandy?
1: There's only one thing I can do. Tex, go back and tell Dad what I said in that note stands. If he wants me, I'll be here. I'm staying right in town.
3: The curtain falls on the first act of our Lone Ranger story. Before the next exciting scenes, please permit us to pause for just a few moments.

0: now to continue our story. Sandy Carver had just met the Lone Ranger and Tonto in the cafe when Tex, the ranch foreman, came in with a message from Mr. Carver saying that unless Sandy hit the trail before noon the next day, his father would come gunning for him. The others in the cafe closed in around the table as Tex told Sandy the news. And when the Lone Ranger asked him what he intended to do, they were surprised by his answer that he was going to stay in town.
1: You mean you're going to stay here and wait for your father to come gunning for you, Sandy?
2: I couldn't run away, Tex, or I'd feel like a coward.
3: Hey, your dad's greased lightning with a gun.
4: Sandy's as good as he is.
2: Sure, I'd bet on Sandy.
5: I've heard, Sandy, that you're as quick on the draw as your father. Not quicker. But if you stay and face him...
2: Don't worry, mister. I reckon I know what you're thinking. Well, guess I'll be getting down to the hotel for a little sleep. Adios, everybody.
5: Good night, Sandy. Adios, Sandy. Let's get out of here, Tonto.
6: We go back to camp now, Kimasabi?
5: No, Tonto. We're going to ride to the Circle X Ranch. I want to have a talk with Walt Carver.
6: Easy, Scott.
7: Get him up, Scott.
0: A short time later, the Lone Ranger and Tonto reined up in front of Walt Carver's ranch house.
5: Oh, fella, easy. You wait here, Tonto. I won't be long.
8: You wait.
9: Good evening, stranger. What can I do for you?
5: Are you Walt Carver?
9: That's right, I am.
5: I'd like to talk to you.
9: What about him?
5: About your son, Sandy.
9: He sent you here. Get away from that door.
5: Oh, wait a minute.
9: I'll give you 1 second to get your foot away so as I can close this door.
5: I said I came to talk to you, Mr. Carver.
9: Yes, and this says you get away from here pronto.
5: There's no need for that gun.
9: Get back on your horse before I put a bullet in you, mister. I'm not talking to any of Sandy's cronies now or ever. Now get.
5: From what I see here, I believe you would gun down your own son at that.
9: When I say a thing, I mean it. Go tell Sandy that, if he hasn't got sense to know already.
5: Your son isn't going to leave town, Mr. Carver. He decided to wait for you.
9: Well, that proves he's no coward anyway. Now, are you going, or do I have to shoot him?
5: I'm going. We'll meet again, Mr. Carver. Adios.
9: Before.
5: He's a strange man, Tonto. He's hard and stubborn. Yet he seemed proud of the fact that Sandy isn't going to run away.
7: One silver, get him up, Scout.
0: After spending the night in camp, the Lone Ranger and Tonto set out for town the next morning. The Lone Ranger still wore his disguise as a rancher. As they rode along the trail, Tonto spoke.
6: You think Walt Carver really shoots him, Kimasabi?
5: Yes, I believe he'll try, Tonto. But I'm just as certain from the way he spoke and the expression on his face that Sandy won't draw against his father.
6: That mean him get killed, maybe.
5: Yes, but I hope we can prevent that, Tonto. The ironical thing about the situation is there's a strong bond between those two men. I found that out as I talked to them.
6: Them both plenty stubborn, seem like.
5: Yes, especially Walt Carver. I figure this is the first time Sandy's gone against his father's wishes. The fact has maddened Mr. Carver beyond reason.
6: That's right.
5: I want to get to town early, Tonto, so let's hurry.
7: Come up, Scout.
0: Meantime, Sandy had an early morning visitor at the hotel. He sat in the lobby talking to Peggy Combs.
10: Sandy, when I heard about what your father intends to do, I just had to come here.
2: I'm glad you did, Peggy.
10: Please, Sandy, it isn't too late. Leave town now. Everybody knows your father's too stubborn to back down. And if you two meet at noon, he'll kill you. Oh, please go, Sandy.
2: You know as well as I do, Peggy, I can't run away.
10: No. No, I suppose you can't. How, Sandy, to think this is all because of what you did for my father.
2: I'd do it again, too. I was hoping that Dad would, well, sort of see things my way after I got a chance to talk to him. I guess he'll never change.
10: Oh, Sandy, it's all so awful.
2: One way or the other, honey, I figure it'll turn out for the best. I'll be meeting him outside, so you better wait in here, Peggy. Well, maybe I'll be seeing you later.
0: As noontime approached, tension mounted in town. Crowds lined the street outside of the hotel, waiting for the meeting between Walt Carver and Sandy. The Lone Ranger and Tonto stood near the hotel porch, beside the ranch foreman, Tex.
1: So help me, mister, if Walt Carver guns down Sandy,
5: I'll... Wait, take it easy, Tex. Wait and see what happens. Oh, there comes Sandy from hotel now.
1: Hey, Sandy.
4: Hello, Tex.
1: We're pulling for you, Sandy. But you got to promise to use your gun. If you don't...
4: Thanks, Tex.
2: I know what I'm going to do.
1: Doggone it, you're as stubborn as your dad.
2: Maybe.
8: Hey, here comes Walt Carver. Right into someone's
2: hands. Well, this is it. I better get into the middle of the street where he can see me waiting.
5: Good luck, Sandy.
2: Thanks, mister. Adios.
1: Adios.
5: Adios.
1: Sandy.
5: Adios.
11: Hang it all. There he goes, walking out calm as you please, knowing it might be his death.
5: Sandy has a lot of courage.
3: Yeah, Walt Carver sure looks mean.
9: Get them horses out of the way.
0: As Walt Carver, who was about 50 feet away, turned toward his son, the crowd became deadly quiet. Sandy stood calmly, his arms loose at his sides, and stared steadily at his father as the older man began to walk slowly toward him. Every eye in the crowd was glued to the two men enacting the drama before them. And with the crowd, the Lone Ranger and Tonto listened intently as Walt stopped walking about 10 feet away and spoke angrily.
9: I told you to hit the trail, Sandy, or take the consequences. No hombre crosses me and gets away with it. Not even my own son.
5: Him look plenty mad. Him not hesitate to shoot. Wait, Tonto. Listen.
9: I'm giving you a chance, Sandy. I've taught you to draw and shoot as good as I can. I'm counting three. And you better draw, you savvy?
4: I heard you, Dan.
9: All right, then. One.
0: The crowd tensed as Walt counted one. All eyes went to Sandy for the moment. And the same thought seemed to strike everyone.
3: Sandy won't draw against his father.
2: He's a fool if he don't.
11: Walt will gun him down.
9: Two.
1: I can't stand it if Carver shoots Sandy, so help me, I'll gun him down right after.
5: Now wait, Tex, control yourself.
9: You better be thinking about drawing, Sandy. It's you or me now.
5: Oh, wait a minute, Carver. I've got you covered. Don't move.
9: Oh, he hired you to interfere, huh?
5: No, he didn't. It's about time you realize your son won't draw against you. I'll take your gun.
9: Wait, wait.
3: He takes Sandy's gun.
12: Hey, now, wait a minute.
9: Blast, Hunter, maybe you got my gun. But now I'll beat that boy with my fist within an inch of his life.
4: Sorry they took your gun in my name.
9: Why, you fool. I'll show you you can't cross me.
12: Oh, fight him back, Sandy.
13: Get up and stop
9: him. All right, get to your feet. Now take this. Sandy.
0: Walt rained blow after blow upon Sandy, who never raised a hand to defend himself. Then, as the sun fell down after another hard blow, the Lone Ranger came between them and faced Walt Carver.
5: Oh, wait, Carver. About time you learned a lesson from someone who will strike back.
9: Oh, you're interfering again, huh? Well, no hombre has ever outdrawn or outfought me yet, mister. Now I'll teach you a thing or two.
5: You asked for this. Thank you for sending. If you want more, get up.
12: Let him have it.
9: You're plenty tough, mister. But I'm not through yet.
1: Hold on, stranger.
5: Well, Sandy?
1: You hit him again, you're going to have to lick me, savvy?
5: Hey, Sandy, yes, I understand.
9: I see here, Sandy. You mean you'd stand up to that bolt of lightning after seeing what he's doing to me?
1: He heard what I said. I don't back down when I say something.
5: You got that from your father, Sandy. I heard what you said, all right, and I know you mean it.
9: But Sandy didn't land one blow on me.
5: Sandy never tried to land a blow. Mr. Carver, it's about time you came to your senses and realized that Sandy has grown to manhood. He's more than your match in every way. But because you're his father, he refused to draw against you or fight you.
10: Oh, Sandy. Sandy, I can't stand any more of this. You two, a father and a son, who are supposed to love each other, facing each other with guns and fighting each other in the street. You could have killed your father, but you wouldn't draw. You could have beaten him in a fight, but you wouldn't raise your fist against him. If it hadn't been for this stranger, your father would... Oh, he's a stubborn old fool. Gone stark, raving mad because he can't make you just like him.
1: No, no, Peggy. Take it easy, honey.
9: I'll be dark. Go on.
5: The girl says it's true, Carver. Your strong desire to make everyone bend to your will blinded you. in spite of the strong feeling I know you have for your son. Well, we'll never know just what would have happened if I'd let you go on with the guns.
9: I don't like to think about that, but... Well, I have a sneaking suspicion. I might have shot wild.
1: You hadn't shot wild and Sandy hadn't drawn, Mr. Carver. I'd have plugged you, so help me. We all know Sandy can outdraw you. And we know, too, that he could have whipped you with his fist if he had a mind.
9: Well, what do you expect? He's a Carver, isn't he?
2: Well, I'll be doggone.
9: Much more, he's my son. Sandy, I...
2: Yes, Dan?
9: I guess I didn't realize you were growing up like you said. And as for your giving that money to Combs in spite of me, well, I was kind of proud of that underneath. Do you think you could sort of forget what's happened? Maybe get into the saddle and run things at the ranch the way you want to run them?
2: Oh, gosh, Dad, sure.
9: Let's shake on it.
2: All right.
9: I knew you weren't a coward the way you stayed to meet me, and the way you stood up to that stranger who was even better with his fist than I was. Say, where'd he go?
10: Oh, he and the Indian went over to the hitch rack. Oh, he was wonderful the way he stopped you and made things come out the way they have.
2: Yeah. I guess we owe everything to him, Dad. I wonder who he is.
1: I found out from the Indian, Sandy. That was the Lone Ranger.
12: Lone Ranger?

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0: This is a feature of the Lone Ranger Incorporated, created and produced by George W. Trendle, directed by Charles D. Livingston, and edited by Fran Stryker. 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
1: You did it again, Kimasabi. Thank you, Tonto. You're all done very well. It's now time for the long song. Yes, we're not afraid to play long songs. This is a moment to really get into the song, really let it lush around us. Without any further ado, here for your musical enjoyment is the long song.

Now when I talked to God, I knew he'd understand. He said, stick by me and I'll be your God in hand. But don't ask me what I think of you. I might not give the answer that you want me to.

0: Now that was a long song, and I loved it. It's made me happy. It's time for some comedy. There's many ways to laugh, and I trust this will be one of them.
1: It was kind of a coincidence this past week. There was a movie on bomb disposals in Germany, and then there was an item in the paper about this plane was flying along, and somehow a bomb came loose and fell. It didn't explode. It landed, and they had to send out an expert team to disarm the bomb. And it's always an expert, courageous team of men who disarm these bombs. And I got to wondering what would happen if a team of non-experts ever tried to disarm one of these bombs. And I picture a small coastal city, very small coastal city with a beach. And we see the police chief, he's sitting in his office, and he's expecting nothing more than a phone call from one of his patrolmen on the beach. And I think it'd go something like this. Hello? Lieutenant Stevenson here. Patrolman Hackmaster. Oh, hello, Willard. You're a little late reporting in, aren't you, Willard? You found a shell on the beach. You think that's unusual, do you, Willard, finding a shell on the beach? It's not that kind of shell. What's the matter, Willard? Doesn't it sound like the ocean when you hold it up to your ear? Oh, that kind of shell. Well, I'll tell you what, Willard. I'll send somebody out in the morning. Oh, is that right? Gee, I was kind of hoping that was your watch making that noise, Willard. I'm going to give it to you straight, Willard. You got a live one there. Willard, don't hang up. That's an order, Willard. And stop that whining. Now, you're perfectly safe, Willard. There's nothing to worry about as long as it's ticking. When it stops ticking, that's something else again, Willard. Now, listen, Willard, get control of yourself. Now, you and I are going to disarm that thing. I've got the instruction manual. Well, no, I'm not coming down there, Willard. I just can't leave the office anytime I want to, Willard. No, don't bring it in here, Willard, no! Look, Willard, I'm taking just as big a chance as you are. I mean, this is my responsibility. I mean, if that thing goes off, it's me they're going to want to talk to, not you, you know. All right, now, Willard, describe it to me. It sounds like some kind of torpedo, Willard. It must be one of ours. Are there any markings on it? It says made in Japan, huh? Now, it still could be one of ours, Willard. Is there a serial number or anything like that on it? X53L7. Let me look that up, Willard, just a minute. Oh, boy, you found a beauty there, Willard. You know how powerful that baby is? Six city blocks, Willard. What do you mean you call me back? There's a telephone booth seven blocks away. Willard! Now, stop that whining, Willard. Willard, I know this is dangerous, but if we can save one human life, that's the way you feel about it, huh? Well, Willard, get control of yourself now. Listen, Willard, according to this, there's a... how long has that thing been ticking? About 5-6 minutes, huh? Uh-oh. Nothing, Willard, nothing. No. We're just going to have to work a little faster than I thought. Willard, according to the manual here, about 6 inches from the tail end of it, there's a plate there. Yeah, and it's held on by 4 screws. Now, it says, this is very important. This plate should be removed with an LT-507 screwdriver with a plastic handle and a demagnetized head. You don't have one, huh? Now use a coin then, Willard. Okay, you got it off, Willard? Okay. Well, that thing is sure is complicated in there, isn't it? I can't make heads or tails out of this. No, don't worry, Willard. I'll get that thing fixed if it's the last... We'll take care of it. Don't worry about it, Willard. Listen, Willard, there's kind of a little, hoochamajigger in there. A wheel of some kind. Why don't you try turning the wheel, Willard? Oh, I don't know. Turn it to the left, see what happens. Yeah, I can hear it now, Willard. It's ticking a lot faster, isn't it? You better turn it back, Willard. Okay, let's see. Listen, there are two wires here. It says here, under no conditions... Oh, somebody spilled coffee all over this thing. Well, one is kind of a grayish-blue... And the other one's kind of a bluish-gray, Willard. Willard, who are you talking to there? A little boy. Willard, get him out of there. If that thing goes off, we're... He says it's his. It's a toy torpedo. Willard, let me talk to the kid, will you? He ran down to the beach with it. Willard, I think you better come into the office. We ought to have a little talk. You hung me up here for 10 minutes because the kid... What was that noise, Willard? The toy torpedo just sunk a fishing trawler, huh? Well, it's all right, Willard. It's out of our hands now. It's in the Coast Guard's. Right, goodbye. Goodbye.
0: I love it. Good morning, I'm John Lewis on this curated morning where we give you the many parts of the show that you hear live during the other days in the week. It's very nice to have your company. And sometimes it's nice to relax to some smooth sounds of love, like this beautiful song right now.

I love it. Good morning. It's Wednesday, the 7th of October today. Partly cloudy, a top of 22. Chance of a shower, most likely in the late afternoon and evening. Winds south to southwesterly, 15 to 20 kilometres per hour, turning westerly, 20 to 30 kilometres per hour in the morning. So a top of 22 today. Tomorrow, Thursday, showers 19. Friday, shower 2 and 19 degrees. We'll keep the music bright like this one.

I like it. Today I'm looking for songs with King in the title. I'm looking for songs with King in the title. If you could think of some, 0405 933 944. You've got a song with King in the title. And I think this one qualifies.

Good morning. It's lovely to have your company as the day just begins. And as always, I like to start the day with a great, exciting song like this one.

I love it. Good morning. It's Wednesday, the 7th of October today. Partly cloudy, a top of 22. Chance of a shower, most likely in the late afternoon and evening. Winds south to southwesterly, 15 to 20 kilometres per hour, turning westerly, 20 to 30 kilometres per hour in the morning. So a top of 22 today. Tomorrow, Thursday, showers 19. Friday, shower 2 and 19 degrees. We'll keep the music bright like this one.

I like it. Today I'm looking for songs with King in the title. I'm looking for songs with King in the title. If you could think of some, 0405 933 944. You've got a song with King in the title. And I think this one qualifies.

I love it. Good morning. It's Wednesday, the 7th of October today. Partly cloudy, a top of 22. Chance of a shower, most likely in the late afternoon and evening. Winds south to southwesterly, 15 to 20 kilometres per hour, turning westerly, 20 to 30 kilometres per hour in the morning. So a top of 22 today. Tomorrow, Thursday, showers 19. Friday, shower 2 and 19 degrees. We'll keep the music bright like this one.

boy's dreams of Jean Genet. High-heeled shoes and a blackberry and the posters on the

Delight to have your company through the early hours, and I hope you can join us again tonight from midnight for more fun and companionship and company. I really love it. Love those text messages and phone calls, and I love you listening in. On behalf of my darling wife and myself, we wish you a

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